I know someone's there because I can hear you. 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

Good evening and welcome to the Metal Storm here on WBGU 88.1 FM. My name is Jimmy. I'll be here until midnight tonight, so you can give me a call. 419-372-8810 for any requests. And finishing up that set there with Classic Suite doing Set Me Free from Desolation Boulevard. Also, title track from Repulsion with Horrified, Cannibal Corpse, and they're also with the Spine Splitter from Bloodthirst. Entombed doing Demon from Wolverine Blues. And of course, starting off the set with the one, the only Slayer with Angel of Death off of Rain and Blood. Right here on your first choice for metal in Northwest Ohio, WBGU 88.1 FM. And as I said, here until midnight, so give me a call, 419-372-8810. And we're just going to get right back at it. Here's some stuff from Pallbearer. This comes off the new Foundations of Burden, and they're going to be in Toledo on Friday at Frankie's. This is Vanished.

0: My therapist had told me that I needed to go to AA meetings, but I wasn't sure whether I wanted to go because I didn't want to be an alcoholic. 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

insect warfare here on 881 WBGU off of This Comp Kills Fascist with a Dissembler. Also, Mortician in there with Skin Peeler from the Gummo soundtrack. Opeth doing Demon of the Fall from My Arms, Your Hearse. Also, Classic Alice Cooper with Dead Babies from Killers. And Paul Bear starting that set off with Vanish from their current Foundations and Burden. And those guys are going to be in Toledo on Friday night at Frankie's, that show kicking off at 7 o'clock. So if you got some time off on Friday, head on up to Toledo and check out Paul Bear at Frankie's. And Bowling Green weather currently, let's see what we got here. I got to go back to my weather app. Oh, there it is. Currently outside of the Coolin Center and WBGU studios, we're looking at 75 degrees, and tonight we're going to have a low of 57. Looking ahead to the rest of your weather, we have Thursday, sunny and a high of 74 and a low of 51. Friday, more sun and a high of 78 and a low of 54. Saturday, partly cloudy with a high of 74 and a low of 51. And rounding out your weekend on Sunday, more sun under partly cloudy skies with a high of 74 and a low of 54, or a high of 74 and a low of 54. And of course, you're listening to the Metal Storm here on WBGU 88.1 FM. My name's Jimmy, here until midnight, so give me a call, 419-372-8810. And we're just going to get back to it. Here's a band that's going to be in Toledo on the 20th at the Ottawa Tavern, headlining, or co-headlining, I should say, with the Toledo Death Fest. This is Pyrexia with Bludgeoned by Deformity.

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1: I didn't hear voices. It was a conscious decision on my part. 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It was a conscious decision on my part. I didn't hear voices. It was a conscious decision. 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

Pupil Slicer here on 881 WBGU Metal Storm off of their current Fleshwork CD with the Black Scrawl. Also in that set, we heard Cloud Rat from out of Michigan doing Bloated Goat from their Discography 2010 to 2015. Also, Bolt Thrower in there was Silent Demise from For Victory. Title track from Godflesh, Street Cleaner, and Pyrexia there at the top with Bludgeoned by Deformity off of Cruelty Beyond Submission. And those guys are going to be part of the lineup at the Toledo Death Fest on June the 20th at the Ottawa Tavern. Also on that bill is The Convalescent, Bonginator, Fight From Within, Casket Robbery, See You Next Tuesday, Autumn Lies Buried, Carrion Veil, Squid Hammer, Filth Spewer, Cephalic, Let It Rock, Hostiles, who I just saw online the other day, said that they're not going to be playing. Also, Death Hex, Screwed Ends, and Necrophade. That's all at the Ottawa Tavern on June the 20th, kicking off at 1:30 in the afternoon. And there are two stages for that show, one inside and one out, and it is rain or shine. So go on up and support metal in Toledo on June the 20th at the Ottawa Tavern for the Toledo Death Fest. Of course, you're listening to the Metal Storm here on WBGU 88.1 FM. My name is Jimmy here until midnight tonight, so you can call me at 419-372-8810. And we're just going to get right back to it. Here's some new stuff from Demi Borgir. This comes off of their new Grand Serpent Rising CD that just came out. This is Depository of Divine Transmutation.

0: my daughter was diagnosed with a rare malignant rhabdoid tumor on the spine, they sent us straight to St. Jude. My hope was gone. But when you get there, everyone's like, hey, we're not gonna give up. And when you see other people not giving up on your child, that makes all the difference in the world. When I found out I didn't have to pay, I was just grateful they saved my baby's life.
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0: Blazer called here on 88.1 WBGU off of On Your Feet or On Your Knees with ME 262. Also, Pentagram in there with Much Too Young to Know from First Days Here Too. Also, Today is the Day with The Descent from Sadness Will Prevail. And both of those bands are going to be in Detroit tomorrow night at the Sanctuary in Detroit or slash Hamtramck, because actually the Sanctuary is in Hamtramck, but it is listed as Detroit. But that show is tomorrow night at the Sanctuary starting at 7 o'clock. So if you got a chance to go to Detroit tomorrow night, that'd be a good reason to go. Pentagram and Today is the Day. Also, Revenge in there with Genocide Conquest from Triumph, Genocide, and Antichrist. And brand new Demi Borgir there at the top with Repository of Divine Transmutation off of their brand new, hot off the presses, Grand Serpent Rising. And those guys out on tour, coming to Cleveland on August the 13th at the Agora, along with Suffocation, Hypocrisy, and Halder. So Demi Borgir, Suffocation, Hypocrisy, and Halder in Cleveland on August the 13th at the Agora. Go. Be there or be square. All right, you're listening to The Metal Storm here on WBGU 88.1 FM. It is 9:48 here on Metal Storm time, and here until midnight tonight. So give me a call, 419-372-8810, and we're just going to get right back to it. Here's some stuff that's going to be in Cleveland this Saturday at No Class. This is Oxygen Destroyer.
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BGSU has produced some amazing authors, including Beth Macy, James Baldwin, and Tim Conway, to name a few. 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

Dice Spitz here on 88.1 WBGU off of their brand new or current, I guess you could say, Something to Consume with Throw Yourself to the Sword. Also, current music from Enthroned off of their brand new 2005 release, Ash Spawn. Also, title track from Napalm Death, Scum in there. Summon did Obsessed by Death off of there and The Blood Runs Black. Also, Hate Eternal with Dethroned from Conquering the Throne. Also, Drawn and Quartered doing Predatory Strangulation from Return of the Black Death. And Oxygen Destroyer there at the top with Awakening the Malevolent Destroyer off of Guardian of the Universe. And both of those bands, Oxygen Destroyer and Drawn and Quartered, going to be in Cleveland on Saturday at No Class. So good show to go to. If you got anything, not doing anything on Saturday, head to Cleveland at No Class to see Oxygen Destroyer and Drawn and Quartered. It is a quarter after 10 here on WBGU, 88.1 Metal Storm. And currently weather-wise outside of the Cooling Center and WBGU studios, we are looking currently at a 70 degree temperature, and tonight a low of 59. And your extended forecast looks like this: Thursday, sunny and a high of 74 and a low of 51. Friday, more sun and a high of 78 and a low of 54. Also on Saturday, partly sunny, cloudy, with a high of 74 and a low of 51. And rounding out your weekend on Sunday, more sun and a few clouds with a high of 74 and a low of 54. My name's Jimmy. 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So you can give me a call, 419-372-8810. And we're just going to get right back to it. Here's some new stuff from Dark Throne. This just came out. This is off the Prehistoric Metal CD. This is The Dark Wells of Hell.

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1: This message brought to you by the Rape, Abuse, and Incest National Network and this station.

of people think dope fiends, man, got horns on their head and snaggle teeth and run around raping 80-year-old frogs. That ain't the way it is. I'm just an everyday dope fiend. Register.

poisoned with heavy metals, but I have no doubt that he was poisoned with heavy metals.

classic Black Sabbath here on 88.1 WBGU Metal Storm off of Masters of Reality with Into the Void. Also heard Fistula in there with Detox from Longing for the Infection. Also, Brat did Social Grace from the, that was a title track from Social Grace, I should say. Also, Soylent Green with A Lie to Hide the Truth that comes off the Contaminated Six compilation. Also, Mutilation Barbecue with Acid Tub from their self-titled four-song EP. Cryptic Slaughter with Low Life from Convicted. Feeling Flesh did Shoot to Kill from the G-Code. And brand new music from Dark Throne there at the top with Dry Wells of Hell off of their new Prehistoric Metal release. Here on your first choice for metal in Northwest Ohio, WBGU 88.1. 88.1 FM, I should say. And speaking of Fistula, as we earlier did, they're going to be part of the big Emissions from the Monolith Festival in Youngstown in October. That is like the 8th through the 10th, or the 8th through the 11th, excuse me. That's at the Westside Bowl in Youngstown. And that festival features not only Fistula, but Bongzilla, Cavity, Wake, Today is the Day, Torch, Voivod, Weed Eater, Axioma. I've seen them. They're cool. Bat, Dead Bird, Disengage, who else? Just a bunch of bands. I'm trying to pick out the good ones here. Well, there's a lot of good ones. Stinking Lizaveta. Also, Telekinetic Yeti is going to be there. So that looks like an interesting show there in Youngstown in October, the 8th through the 11th at the Westside Bowl in Youngstown. Emissions from the Monolith. All right, we're here until 11. We're here until midnight, excuse me, on WBGU 88.1 FM. My name is Jimmy, and you can give me a call, 419-372-8810, and we're just going to get right back to it for this last hour of the program. And here's some new stuff from out of Scotland. Last week I said it was from out of Sweden, but it's actually out of Scotland. This is Hellripper with The Art of Resurrection.

Hello, this is Ted Hoselman, Superintendent of Bowling Green City Schools. Did you know? Bowling Green City Schools offers music and visual arts programs at all grade levels and theater to our middle school and high school students. Students participate in numerous performances, competitions, art exhibits, and theatrical productions. Our music students excel in OMEA competitions and are selected for all-state choir, orchestra, and band, as well as other honors, groups, and music festivals. Bowling Green City Schools believes in the value of the arts and understands that comprehensive arts education helps develop skills and creativity and global awareness. This has been your Bowling Green City Schools Quality Profile Moment. To learn more about Bowling Green City Schools, please visit our website, sign up for our e-newsletter, and follow us on Facebook, X, and YouTube.

from the depths here on 88.1 WBGU with the title track from Bereavement. Also, in that set, we heard Repugnant featuring Tobias from Ghost there on lead vocals and guitar with From Beyond the Grave from Epitome of Darkness. Throne did And They Shall Weep from Pestilent Dawn. Black Braid with A Fine Day to Die from Black Braid 2. Also, brand new music from Bargrave, from Finland with A Blaze Upon the Nocturnal Realms off of their brand new Dimension Demonium. And brand new music there at the top from Hell Ripper from out of Scotland with The Art of Resurrections from the Koronach CD right here on your first choice for metal in Northwest Ohio, WBGU 88.1 FM. And as I mentioned earlier about From the Depths, they're going to be part of the Dead by Dog Festival right after, the day after, the Ohio Death Fest on August the 1st at the Mercury Music Lounge and lay there in Lakewood on Detroit Avenue. And that show also features Denial of God doing their first ever U.S. appearance, first ever show on U.S. soil, as it says right here. Also on that bill on the 1st of August will be Sam Biles and Friends, Flesh Parade, ETD, Morden Red, From the Depths, of course, and Lord Humongous. And that's all part of the Dead by Dog Festival at the Mercury Music Lounge there in Lakewood on August the 1st. That's like the post show for the Ohio Death Fest, which is on August or July the 31st. So check that out if you get a chance. And as I said last week about the Ohio Death Fest, we're going to be getting into that here closer to we get to it. There's a ton of bands. Well, there's 12 bands playing, actually. And I need to dig up music for most of it, if not all. So I'll be working on that as we get closer to that date on July the 31st for the Ohio Death Fest. All right. What time are we looking at? We are looking at 11:27, and of course, you're listening to the Metal Storm here on WBGU 88.1 FM. My name is Jimmy. I'll be here for another half an hour, so give me a call, 419-372-8810, and we're just going to get right back at it for the last half an hour. What we got coming up? What do we have coming up? I forgot what I had. Oh, Sansa Sugabog. Off of their new, here it is, right? I wrote it here on my sheet. I just didn't say it. The Hideous Aftermath with some Paid in Flesh right here on your first choice for metal in Northwest Ohio, WBGU 88.1 FM.

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Hate Unbound here on 88.1 WBGU, a metal storm off of Absolute Demise with a Stench of Death. Also, music from Cincinnati there with Church doing Impious and Decay from their new Christ Slave. And we also heard in that set Mutilator from Toledo with The Waste of the Mind from Determined to Rot. Deeds of Flesh did Sense of the Diabolic off of Path of the Weakening. And Dying Fetus with Praise the Lord from Destroy the Opposition. And Sansa Sugabog with Paid in Flesh from Hideous Aftermath. And both of those bands out on tour this fall. Going to be here in this area on September the 25th in Pontiac at the Crow's Foot. Or the Crow Foot, I should say. And also on that bill, I had it here on my phone. It turned off on me. Crowbar, Left to Suffer and Deterioration with Scorching Tomb appearing on selected dates. So that's Sansa Sugabog, Dying Fetus, Crowbar, Left to Suffer and Deterioration this fall on September the 25th in Pontiac at the Crowfoot. So that brings us up to the current hour of midnight. And that means the metal storm is officially over. We will be back next Wednesday at 8 o'clock. So until that time, take care, be cool, horns up, stay brutal.

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How do you want it to be? What are you trying to tell me? Where do you take this? What do you want to make this?

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0: Hi, I'm Trina Lisa Vering. I'm a singer and songwriter from Copenhagen, Denmark. 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
1: Hello, this is Ted Hazelman, superintendent of Bowling Green City Schools. Did you know? Bowling Green City Schools serves approximately 2,700 students in grades PK through 12 and covers an impressive 118 square miles. With approximately 450 staff members, we prepare students for college, careers, or military service through strong academics and meaningful opportunities at every grade level. Bowling Green City Schools earned a 4.5 out of 5 stars on the Ohio School Report Card rating for the second straight year. We also received a State Momentum Award for Student Growth, one of only 7 school districts statewide who was recognized for that award. This has been your Bowling Green City Schools Quality Profile Moment. To learn more about Bowling Green City Schools, please visit our website, sign up for our e-newsletter, and follow us on Facebook, X, and YouTube.
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0: to you, PBS and WGTE, on Memorial Day this year. A salute to all of our veterans, all the services there, the Armed Forces salute there, and performed by the respective bands and choral groups at 6:05, at 5 after 6 o'clock. Good morning. We start on the broadcast day here on a Thursday, May the 25th of 2026, Clint Corp at the Dave Horger Media Production Studio, the Michael and Sarah Colleen Center, the home of the School of Media and Communication. The morning show at 88.1 FM here in the county and streaming bgfalconmedia.com and bgchamber.net. We start our broadcast day every day here on the morning show by honoring all those who have served, are serving, or will serve our nation. And thanks very much to our partnership with our friends at the Wood County Veterans Service Office for helping us get started every Monday through Friday here on the morning show. And while we're thanking folks, a big thank you as well to Cahoe Nanian Homes, the good folks that are our anchor underwriter again this morning. A featured community, Aspire at Tucson Springs in Bowling Green up on Newton Road, where you can enjoy a 50% tax abatement for your first 10 years at Tucson Springs. Prices now and lower 300s for these brand new homes, up to 5 bedrooms and 3 baths, just moments from charming downtown Bowling Green and picturesque parks, endless entertainment, shopping, dining, and much, much more. 2,486 square feet of living space. How's that sound? Reach out to Andrew Keurig, the team there at Cahoe Nanian Homes. They'd be happy to show you some of the new models they have coming online right now. Driving by there the other day, I see they're already getting ready to start on Plat 2 as well. So really starting to shape up and look like a wonderful community. Brand new homes right here in Bowling Green. Bremen Newton Road, the location there, it's Cahoe Nanian Homes, Aspire at Tucson Springs, the name of the first section of that development. 61 degrees right now here on the campus at Bowling Green State University. Thanks also to the folks at Thayer Family Dealerships for helping us get started every Monday through Friday here on the morning show, particularly this fourth week of the month. Thank you to Rachel Thayer London and the entire team there. They say they've got great selections right now as well. Maybe you need to change in the older model, get some a little newer, a little better on gas mileage, huh? They can help you out with that and some great incentives right now as well from Thayer Family Dealerships. All the locations there on North Main Street, whether it's Ford or Chevy or Toyota or Honda or whatever the case might happen to be, Nissan, they've got them all for you there at those different locations and locally owned and operated as well. That's the Thayer Family Dealerships here on North Main Street in Bowling Green. Again, the Bigby temperature at 61 degrees right now, headed up to a high today of 72. Much better. I thought it said 87 for a second. Got to go back to see the doc about the glasses, I guess, because today's blue skies and sunshine and 72 degrees. How nice is that going to be? The winds will be out of the northwest at about 5 to 15 miles an hour during the daytime hours today. Clear skies tonight with a low of 48 degrees. And tomorrow, we're going to warm all the way up to a blistering 78. And then, Saturday's high is going to be 67. Sunday's high, 74. Monday's high, 75. Tuesday's high, 75. Sunshine for the next 7 days. I'm not making this stuff up. This is the time when you like to be a weatherman, right? There's been some times this spring where you did not want to be the weatherman with consistent rains and overcast skies and terrible conditions outside, but we're into the payback time now. Thank you, Mother Nature. We appreciate this very, very much. Beautiful sunrise this morning, and we're at 61 degrees on the car. I think it said 62 or 63 when I headed in this morning, but lower humidity levels as well. Humidity levels at 81%. Again, calm winds, beautiful weather. As folks return here to the campus of Bowling Green State University starting next week. Camps kicking off in earnest here at BGSU. Hopefully, looks like that weather's going to be nice, at least for the first half of next week, as far as we can see out in the next 7-day forecast. But 61 degrees right now is your temperature on the campus at Bowling Green State University. What's coming up on the program today? Some of the regulars will be joining us. We're going to have our friends from the Wood County Health Department, for example, stepping in for a conversation. I believe Caitlin is our representative talking to us today, and she's going to be talking about what's coming up from the health department this summer? More from Caitlin as well coming up in our newscast. Ticks. Oh, my gosh. It's an uncomfortable topic, is it not? I talked about the fact that Cinda Stutzman from Bowling Green Parks and Recreation was talking about that during her report to City Council this past week. And when she was done, we were all scratching and itching just a little bit. But Caitlin and the folks at the Wood County Health Department were in studio a couple of weeks ago saying this is going to be a tough season for them. And I'm seeing them. And if you are out enjoying our parks on your walks with the pups or the kids or whatever the case might happen to be, you've probably seen them as well. What to do when that happens and more. Coming up, Caitlin Majewski is our guest this morning at 8:15 or so, and we'll have some comments from her from her recent visit as well. talking about those itchy insects that we're all dealing with right now. Also on our lineup on a Thursday, typically we get the opportunity to visit with the guys. That's Tim and Artie. The Tim and Artie show will happen around 7:45 or so, and get an update on how much longer. It's coming up to June the 1st, guys. I'd hate to point it out, but Yeezy Street supposed to be open again June the 1st. We'll see. Get the latest update this morning, live from Dr. Artie Gagner and Mr. Tim Emmerich at 7:40, 7:45, before we get into our Agriculture Network report and a brand-new forecast as well from the Ohio Agriculture Network. Thank you to Legacy Farmers Cooperative, and thank you as well to Chad Rosebrook for calling in earlier this week, the Vice President of Grain. I got to get that conversation posted on our Morning Show BG Facebook page. So let me make a note of that real quick. Post Chad's interview. All right, got it. Didn't get that done in the last couple days. What else is happening? Speaking of the outdoors, the great outdoors, how about a quick conversation with Craig Everett as well from the OSU Extension Office? He'll be on the line with us around, 7:30, 7:40 or so. Just some of our regulars this morning. Going to have some fun, though, as we work our way through a busy Thursday, May the 25th of 2026 edition here of The Morning Show. That great music we just enjoyed, by the way, reminds me, I just got an email, I think it was yesterday, from the folks over at the Bollinger Dairy Community Band. They made an announcement that their June 7th concert in the park has now been firmed up. Bowling Green Area Community Bands welcoming everyone to join them for a relaxing evening of music celebrating this wonderful community and America's 250th birthday. The event's going to be hosted by the Bowling Green Concerts in the Park Series, June the 7th, located at Needle Hall in City Park, 520 Conneaut Avenue in BG. The concert's starting at 7 p.m. sharp, and my buddy Jerry Anderson is going to be master of ceremonies for this event. Make sure to bring a lawn chair, a blanket, enjoy a musical evening with the bands. It's free, of course, and it's wonderful that we're almost up to the concerts in the park season, right? It's that time, as spring is springing up all over Northwest Ohio. Also, the lunches in the park starting up, as you heard from Ivan yesterday, director of programming for Bowling Green Parks and Recreation. He talked about concerts in the park and lunches in the park coming up here in the month of June, so watch for that calendar to come out. Now, on June the 7th, the Bowling Green Area Community Band is going to begin their concert with Catherine Lewis leading them through the Star Spangled Banner, of course, written by Francis Scott Key and John Stafford Smith. I didn't know that. The song originally a poem written down by Key in 1814 after witnessing the American flag continuing to fly after a Baltimore fort was bombarded by the British during the War of 1812. Next, the band's going to present Who's Who in Navy Blue by John Philip Sousa, who served in the Navy in World War I and wrote the song in 1920. He composed it in dedication to the famous Native American Tecumseh, whose statue stands outside of Bancroft Hall at the Naval Academy. Did not know that either. The band's going to then play Shenandoah, composed by Frank Cicelli in 1999, a song inspired by the Shenandoah River and the Shenandoah Valley, gorgeous over there in Virginia. Although the origins of the name and of the song remain obscure, it is believed to be a story based on early settlers' love for a Native American woman, the song invoking the image of beauty and freedom found in the natural wonders of that river. Bruce Corrigan is also going to conduct some tunes from the BGACB, and the big band Bowling Green is going to take the stage and play the 1946 popular rhythm and blues song Route 66, also the Flix Machine from Bug's Life and other tunes. Going to be a fun evening. Again, this is June the 7th, concert in the park from the Bowling Green Area Community Bands. Some young people performing chorally as well, we understand in that. So should be a good one. Mark that on your calendar. It's a free event. Bring a lawn chair and come on out and enjoy us, all right? All right, let's look at some breaking news for you this morning. It's 6:14 now, and it is a Thursday morning, May the 28th. Good morning. Got word from the Wood County Sheriff's Office that yesterday afternoon around 2:30, the Wood County Sheriff's Office had to respond to a barn fire over at the 19,000 block of Lemoyne Road in Troy Township near the village of Lucky. Shortly thereafter, an explosion was reported from the same location. While fire crews were battling the fire, the body of the 77-year-old resident, Dwayne Golden, was found in that barn. Initial investigation showing the likelihood of an electrical fire first, leading to the explosion. Mr. Golden was pronounced deceased at that scene. assisting on the scene yesterday afternoon there in Troy Township were Pemberville Freedom Fire Department, Troy Township Fire Department, Wayne Fire Department, and Bradner Fire Department. Our friends at the Wood County Sheriff's Office tell us that incident is still under investigation this morning, that fatal barn fire. And Bowling Green Police Division has released a narrative on a couple different incidents they've been dealing with in the last week. BGPD receiving actually three reports of catalytic converters being stolen over the last week. It was last Friday when a resident in the 1000 block of 3rd Street reported hearing a loud noise from the parking lot around 4 a.m. and seeing a red and orange sedan parked by her vehicle. The sedan left the lot, and the owner of the 2005 Honda CRV found the catalytic converter had been sawed off. Then on Saturday, May 23rd, a resident in the 700 block of High Street said she was woken around 4 a.m. on Thursday to the sound of someone using a saw outside. Looking out the window and seeing nothing, when she went out to use her 2006 Honda Element on Saturday, she found the catalytic converter was gone. The vehicle was parked on High Street at the time, she said. And then on Sunday, this is May 24th, a resident in the 1000 block of 3rd Street reported that when he started up his 2003 Honda Element, it was extremely loud, and a look under the vehicle showed the catalytic converter had been cut off. Police are checking parking lot cameras in that area as well as to continue that investigation. We're told by Bowling Green Police Division that Honda Elements and older CRVs have reportedly become a recent target for thefts because they sit higher off the ground and are easier for thieves to steal from quickly. Some of the older catalytic converters also have high-value precious metals. It was March when Bowling Green police responded to four thefts of catalytic converters from older model Prius vehicles. Hybrids reportedly requiring catalytic converters with a higher concentration of precious metals than those found on gasoline-only cars. The converter from a 2007 Prius can sell for about $1,000, we're told by BGPD. Newer Prius models use a different converter design, which apparently does not sell for as much. That investigation on those most recent three catalytic converter thefts here in the city of Bowling Green is still under investigation, we're told by the Bowling Green Police Division. And BGPD also reporting the investigation of a sexual assault made reportedly on May the 25th. That was Monday, Memorial Day. A woman came to the station to report that the night before she received a message on Snapchat from an acquaintance asking her to come to Bowling Green to pick him up because he was drunk and needed a ride home. The woman said she picked him up and began driving him to his house when he told her to pull over in a parking lot. In the 1000 block of Northern Main Street, she told police she thought he was going to throw up. The man reportedly got into the back seat and told her to get in the back seat with him. She told police she said no because it was late and she wanted to get home. The man reportedly grabbed a hold of her and forced her in the back seat, where he allegedly held her down by the throat and raped her. The woman told police she then drove him home. The police report noted bruising on her neck, and officers checked the back seat of her vehicle for DNA. Police suggested to the woman that she go to the hospital emergency room for a sexual assault kit as well. That investigation from Monday still underway this morning. And let's talk about ticks. You want to? What a great breakfast topic this one is, eh? We've got Caitlin Majewski joining us this morning at 8:15 from the Wood County Health Department. She's going to be talking about, the mobile health center schedule, events are going to be attending, general updates, and much, much more. But when we visited with Caitlin most recently, ticks was the topic, and now is summer in full swing here. I'm seeing them more often when I'm out with my pups in the parks and doing our walks, and you may be as well. What to do if you do get home from a walk, or maybe later in the evening, and find out that one of those little critters is actually attached itself to you?
1: There are a few ways to remove it, so we want to remove it quickly. Not so quickly that you've gotten its body off and not the head. It's always important to find like those fine tip tweezers. So you can get tweezers that are almost, just straight needles. Grabbing the tick as close to your skin as you can without pinching your skin, and pulling upward and steady. You don't want to twist or crush it or squeeze too hard and crush it. And then after that removal, putting that tick in a baggie, like a Ziploc baggie, zipping it shut and then washing your skin and your hands with soap and water, rubbing alcohol, trying to disinfect that area. It's really important. Don't panic. Finding a tick is really common.
0: Doesn't mean I'm going to get Lyme disease.
1: Does not automatically mean you're going to get Lyme disease. It takes quite a bit for a tick, once it's attached, to actually transfer Lyme disease, if it even has it. Mm-hmm. So a lot of the time, ticks take quite some time to actually transmit a disease. And then the most important thing is getting it off of you early and then monitoring for your symptoms to see. You know, we're looking for the actual bite area. If it swells really big, if you get the noted bullseye sort of rash, fever, fatigue, headache, body aches. And symptoms can appear days or even weeks after, and contacting your healthcare provider to let them know that you were bit and see what their advice and...
0: Again, that's a little bit of the conversation we had with Caitlin Majewski. She'll be in studio with us in about 2 hours or so at about 8:15 this morning, talking about what's next for the Mobile Health Center and other events going to be attending and general updates as well. Back to that tick story, she said, what to do if you find one. If you find one, attach your skin, remove it as soon as possible, but do not panic. Finding a tick does not automatically mean that it's going to transmit some type of a disease to you, as she mentioned there. Should you get it tested? Well, in general, the CDC does not recommend relying on commercial tick testing to make medical decisions. A positive tick test does not necessarily mean a person was infected, and a negative test does not completely rule out the risk either. What matters most is removing it quickly, monitoring for symptoms, and talking with a healthcare provider if symptoms do develop. Now, on your animals, your pets, if you have your dogs, for example, after walks and you find one on them, sometimes veterinarians may want to see that specimen once you get it off of your dog or cat. So you might want to put that into a baggie and hang on to it before you take your animal over to the vet. Public health's role: prevention, awareness, and monitoring. Health department helping monitor and track diseases that may be connected to tick exposure, providing education and prevention information so residents know how to protect themselves. The next annoying pest we're going to be worried about, of course, is mosquitoes. We talked about that with Caitlin when she was in the studio a couple of weeks ago. We may talk about that again when she joins us a little bit later on today. I'm already starting to see some of those little critters out there as well. Today's the day, by the way. The Ohio State Highway Patrol is going to be hosting a one-stop testing event for prospective applicants at the Toledo Post. Told you about this yesterday. They're up on Door Street, 3333 Door Street in Toledo. The patrol actively seeking driven, service-minded individuals to transform your talents into a career that serves and protects the people of Ohio. Whether you're a natural leader, a skilled communicator, maybe a technology enthusiast, or someone with a passion for helping others, the patrol offering a path for you to turn your strengths into purpose. Begins at 9 o'clock this morning. We're interested candidates can have an opportunity to talk with troopers about a career service, complete an application, take a written test, and then move directly into the physical fitness assessment, all in one visit today. A one-stop shop there. If you're planning to attend, you should wear business casual attire this morning and bring appropriate physical fitness clothing and shoes. A one-stop testing opportunity allowing prospective applicants to complete the first stages of the process and move forward towards securing a spot at the 181st Academy class, which begins this fall. Some requirements here: to be eligible to be a member of the Ohio State Highway Patrol, you have to be between the ages of 20 and 39, be a U.S. citizen, possess a high school diploma or a GED, and, of course, have a valid driver's license. If you can't be there this morning up at 3333 Door Street in Toledo, you can also go on a ride-along program. The patrol offers those and are interested. If you're interested in those, I encourage you to contact your local OSHP office to schedule one of those. And you can also submit an application anytime online. All you have to do is text JOIN OSHP, or you can call 614-654-OSHP on your dial, and they'll get the process started for you. By the way, speaking of that, I told you yesterday we're looking forward to the law enforcement torch run coming through Wood County today. The torch run, a significant annual event where law enforcement officers and other first responders known as the Guardians of the Flame come together with Special Olympics Ohio athletes to carry the flame of hope from the four corners of the state. The flame symbolizing courage, Perseverance and the Spirit of Inclusion. This event started this past Monday over in Strongsville. Monday morning, the 25th Memorial Day at 11 o'clock in the morning, made their way. By Tuesday, they were over in Euclid, Painesville, and Mentor area. Today, they're up at University of Toledo this morning. They'll be going from there to the White House leg. And by, let's see here, by 1:45 this afternoon, we expect the 2026 Law Enforcement Torch Run to make its way to the Wood County Fairgrounds by way of West Poe and Winter Garden, Conneaut, Haskins, West Wooster Street, all escorted by the Bowling Green Police Division. We're going to try and make it out there today to the Wood County Fairgrounds, get an opportunity to talk to some of those individuals that are involved with this year's Law Enforcement Torch Run. The event culminates, by the way, at the State Summer Games opening ceremonies at Ohio Stadium on the campus of The Ohio State University tomorrow, Friday, where the flames are used to light the cauldron, officially declaring those games open. The event not only raising awareness, but also generating critical funds to support Special Olympics Ohio's programs and athletes. And a reminder here, a programming note, if you will, tomorrow, a little bit after 8, we're hoping to connect with Sharice Botcher from the Wood County Board of DD as our own Wood Lane Wildcats. Over 36 local athletes prepare to board the bus in a send-off ceremony over at the Wood County Board of Developmental Disabilities campus on Gypsy Lane Road as they head down to compete in those summer games down at Jesse Owens Stadium. We're hoping to get a hold of Sharice on the phone, maybe a couple of those athletes as well. Wish them the very best since we can't be there for the big send-off party. You can be there. Go on over. They got a DJ. They got balloon. A lot of fun things happening over there. I believe DJ Mike is going to be performing some music for folks there. It's just going to be a great event. I wish I could be there for that. Oh, that's tomorrow. Congratulations to the BGSU Falcon flight team as well, representing Bowling Green on a national stage for the third consecutive year at the NEFA competition, bringing home the Collegiate Aviation Progress Award. The 2026 National Intercollegiate Flying Association, or NEFA, SAFECON in Moline, Illinois, was a six-day competition that brought together some of the top collegiate aviators in the country. At this competition, the Bowling Green State University Falcon flight team placed 11th in the nation, and out of nearly 500 student competitors, 13 BGSU aviation students placed in the top 20 in 9 of the 11 events. How about that? Congratulations once again to the Bowling Green State University Falcon flight team, back for the second year in a row, invited to compete at the NIFA competitions in Illinois, and coming in overall 11th in the nation. That's pretty good, and having some great, outstanding individual accolades for those members as well. What you doing this weekend, huh? Made plans for Saturday? Couple things I want to tell you about. First up, we're going to talk about the Pickleballin' for a Good Cause, an event that starts Saturday morning at 9. This is over at the Bowling Green Community Center at 1245 West Newton Road. There's new pickleball courts. Teams have been formed now. The application deadline was yesterday, I believe, for you and a friend to get together and be a part of this great fundraiser. Some of the fun, serve up the fun and help fight food insecurity here in Bowling Green. It's all put together by the BG leadership class that just graduated. Pickleball tournament for beginners, advanced players, and much, much more. We talked about this, by the way. Mary Hinkeman, the executive director of the Bowling Green Chamber of Commerce, told us live on the show earlier this week that she's going to have a team there as well.
2: And for those of you that haven't heard, this is our Adult Leaderships Class Project. It's a fundraiser for the Parks and Rec and the foundation to help keep those pickleball courts taken care of. And the date for the event is May the 30th from 9 a.m. to 5 p.m. And pickleballing for a good cause with that adult leadership class. And it's not just pickleball. There's a lot of other things happening throughout the day from that 9 to 5.
0: Yeah.
2: But guess what?
0: What?
2: Did I'm playing you? In the tournament.
0: Gotcha.
2: Bob Crying Camp is my partner.
0: Oh, you got a ringer.
2: That's I've no never fair. Touched a tennis racket or a pickleball paddle. So Jeff
0: and
2: say,
0: I Mary, went. Just stay right there. I'll be right there. I see Bob running around in circles, and Mary's like holding that racket.
2: Hey, give me a little more credit than that.
0: That's awesome. That's terrific.
2: But anyway, Jeff and I went out and played, you know, did a little so I'd get comfortable with
0: sure,
2: the paddle.
0: Good for you.
2: And honestly, I didn't do hateful.
0: It's going to be a lot of fun, as you can tell. Champion prizes, pickleball, money drop, food trucks, raffle baskets. Even if you did not register a team by yesterday's deadline, give them a call first thing this morning. They might be able to get you in. You never know. 419-353-7945, the phone number over at the Chamber of Commerce. But even if you can't get a team in there, it's going to be a lot of fun for folks to come on out and help support this effort from the BG Leadership Committee and also the Class of 2025-2026 Leadership Group, and also our friends at the Bowling Green Community Foundation, Bowling Green Parks and Recreation, of course, heavily involved as well. By the way, that leadership class that put this on this year just finished up with their most recent graduation, and there's now applications being accepted if you'd like to be a part of the 2026-2027 leadership class through the Bowling Green Chamber of Commerce. The adult leadership class is 9 months. It meets one day a month on a Wednesday, and the classes will start up in September, I do believe. Go September through, almost June, I guess, September through May. Reach out to Bowling Green Chamber of Commerce for more information about BG Leadership and about the pickleball. Pickleball and for a good cause. This is Saturday, as Mary mentioned there, May the 30th from 9 a.m. to 5 p.m. It's going to be right beside the Bowling Green Community Center there on West Newton Road. Going to be a lot of fun. Another fun event that's going to be happening, got a little bit of time to prepare for this one, not a lot. Wood County going to be hosting an America 250 block party at the Courthouse Square. This is Tuesday, June 16th from 4 until 8 o'clock in the evening, offering an opportunity to join the nationwide celebration of the Declaration of Independence's 250th anniversary. The community-wide event's going to include guided tours of the historic Wood County Courthouse. Reservations are required for that. Live music from local veterans, food trucks along Court Street, kids' games, activities, treats served by Wood County elected officials, and the evening's going to conclude with a patriotic concert by the Bowling Green Area Community Bands at 7 o'clock that evening right there on the courthouse lawn. Residents encouraged to save the day, join the celebration, and bring a chair for the concert. Additional details are going to be announced. Tours of the courthouse will feature access to both public areas and lesser-known spaces that are typically not available for viewing. Tour guides, including Judge Matthew Rieger, Sheriff Mark Voslishin, and former Wood County Auditor Mike Siverson, are going to share historical context and personal stories connected to this landmark. Tours will be departing that evening every 30 minutes from 4 to 5:30 with advance reservation required and groups limited to 15 participants. You can reach out to the folks over at the Wood County offices at 354-9210-9210 if you want to reserve a spot in those tours. The block party at the Courthouse Square is part of Wood County's ongoing America 250 festivities, supported by the county government and Wood County Economic Development Commission. A list of America 250 events presented by communities and organizations across Wood County is available as well at the woodcountyohio.gov website there. But mark your calendar for that day, that evening for sure. You're going to be over that beautiful Wood County Courthouse grounds Tuesday, June 16th, 4 to 8. With that celebration taking place in honor of our country's 250th birthday. And for the sixth straight year, also this weekend, back we go to the annual Porch Fest event. Folks are going to be gathering on Eberly Avenue and surrounding streets on porches for this year's Porch Fest Bowling Green, a free, family-friendly event that brings together, we were told, 21 bands from across the area to perform one-hour sets with a variety of music for all tastes. We had committee members Brian Young and Nolan Brennan join us for an in-depth conversation yesterday, I think it was, here on the morning show to, maybe it was Tuesday, to preview this year's event. And I thank all the volunteers and sponsors that have made this a special early summer treat for music fans in the city of Bowling Green. Sixth annual Porch Fest. Bring a lawn chair, as Brian and Nolan told us, and parking, well, you might want to, there's several places to park, but I suggest if you're within walking distance, just carry your chair, your blanket, and walk on over. But I did ask them about parking while they were in the studio with us.
3: This year we did put in, Eberly's only one side parking.
0: Yes.
3: So we basically just asked for like five spots to be no parking, which will be in front of stages that are sure. playing on that side of
0: better,
3: the street.
0: Better line of sight.
3: Correct.
0: Easier for
3: yeah.
0: people
3: right.
0: to
3: see. Yeah, that and traffic control. You don't want people right. trying to step out between parked cars and maybe there is a car coming. So that's kind of a safety thing as well as the visual appeal of that. So that, again, that only takes up 4 or 5 spots on Eberly. We're working with neighbors that park mm-hmm. in those areas normally to make sure that they've got an off-street parking option. We're not asking them to
0: sure.
3: park a ways away.
0: Yeah. Yeah.
3: And then as usual, we've got plenty of community parking lots around that have committed to us being able to use their space for the event.
0: So those will be signed. There'll be signs that
3: yes,
0: say no
3: yeah,
0: parking.
3: And please, of course, pay attention to any no parking signs.
0: Sure, sure.
3: You know, we want to be respectful of all neighbors,
0: good
3: and,
0: neighbors
3: and make sure nobody's getting fined or towed. So
0: what's the best place to park? I mean, I've parked at a couple different locations down there. You can park over by our, what, you tell me.
3: Yeah, so I mean, Arlen's Good Beer is a parking lot. It fills up quick. We've got the old Huntington Bank branch there, that
0: sure.
3: parking lot, and we're going to make sure that signage is appropriate there. We lost quite a few spots last year, people not quite understanding where and how to park there, as well as off of Wooster Street, we've got several businesses that allow us
4: right.
3: to use their lots. But
4: in Pearl, and there's several businesses off of Pearl as well.
3: That's, yeah.
0: I think a lot of people walk, though. I see people walking and carrying their chairs, which is an important aspect
3: yeah.
0: of the whole Porch
3: yeah.
0: Fest thing.
4: Yeah.
0: Bring a lawn chair with you, sit on the
3: that's
0: ground,
3: right.
0: whatever you want to do.
4: That's a good point.
0: People
4: do bring, some people are brand new, don't bring lawn chairs, and they're like, well, I want to stay, but I'm so tired. But
0: that's right.
4: A lawn chair is a nice asset.
0: Yeah, it was good to catch up with the guys, a couple of the organizers of the event again this year, Nolan Brennan and Brian Young, spending time with us. Spent almost a half hour chatting with them. They went down the entire lineup of bands that got to be performing, 21 bands at last count there across the area. And around the region, actually, going to be performing one-hour sets there. Lots of great free entertainment. They'll have food trucks, swag to buy, and much, much more. And the weather, wow. Whoever's in charge of the weather this year, they get a gold star by their name, don't they? It's going to be perfect for that event on Saturday. Again, the first bands will hit the porches there a little after 1 o'clock, and they'll go till about 7:30 or so that evening. Hope you can make it out to the 6th Annual Porch Fest. And you can hear the entire conversation I had with the guys. That's on our Morning Show BG Facebook page as well. We also talked yesterday just a little bit with folks down in Pemberville. A reminder here, a tribute to service and community pride taking shape this spring is Pemberville presenting its Hometown Heroes Memorial Walk. The display honoring those that have dedicated their lives for protecting others. It's going to be in place down there in Pemberville at Memorial Park, right off Memorial Drive in that community until the end of the month, May 31st. They've got 335 commemorative signs, each featuring the photograph and service details of a military veteran, active duty service member, first responder, honorees including both Pemberville residents and members of the broader community as well. Thanks very much to Susie Ray for calling in yesterday to tell us more about that and other events that are happening all throughout the celebration of not only the 250th for this great country, but also the 150th birthday of Pemberville, the village of Pemberville as well. More information about either of those events, you can reach out to Sandy Luke at 419-250-0130. That's Sandy's direct line number there. Head on down to Pemberville if you can by the end of the month, May 31st, which is Sunday, and check that out. Oh, and let me tell you about a couple service organizations. We're running along again this morning. We always do in our 6 o'clock news, don't we? But I would be remiss if I didn't remind you that the Bowling Green Rotary Club today, members of the Bowling Green Rotary Club, going to be meeting 4 Bowling Green City School seniors who are recipients of the club's scholarships to attend college. Awarded annually by the club, the 2026 scholarship winners, each receiving $1,500, are going to be attending BGSU, Washington University, Ohio University, and The Ohio State University. Rotary, as you may know, meets every Thursday, 11:45 this morning at the Bowling Green Country Club. They'd love to have you stop on out there, even if you are not a Rotarian, as we would at Kiwanis. The Bowling Green Kiwanis Club welcoming Katie Thompson today, Executive Director of the Bowling Green Economic Development Committee, as a featured speaker at this week's meeting. The meeting is going to be held at noon. This is at Slater Family Ice Arena Lounge on the campus of Bowling Green State University. Public invited to attend with lunch available from 11:30 in the morning. You can purchase a lunch for $17. If you don't want to eat, you can just come on out and join us, okay? In Katie's presentation titled First in Kind Projects in Bowling Green, she's going to discuss development initiatives taking place within the community and how these projects are helping others to shape Bowling Green's future. Attendees are going to gain insight into economic development efforts designed to encourage growth and new opportunities for residents and for businesses alike. More information about Bowling Green Kiwanis. You can find out more online as well at KiwanisBG.org. Love to see you at either one of those service organizations' meetings today. Let's see, it is 6:39 now, 21 before the top of the hour. We've gone a little bit long, but thank you so much to our partners and our First Look at News headlines this morning to include the folks at the Thayer Family Dealerships at Oregon Collision. They are the gents that fix the dents. Thank you very much to the folks at Oregon Collision, open 8 to 5, Monday through Friday, up on Newton Road. Thanks also to Waddington Jewelers for helping with our birthdays and anniversaries twice a day. Let's take a peek to who is celebrating on the 28th day of May.

Hey, John Fogerty's birthday is today. Wonder where we're going to get some of our music list from, huh? How about some CCR for you this morning? Also, musician Billy Vera of Billy Vera and the Beaters is 82. John Fogerty, 81 today. Phil Vassar, country singer-songwriter, has been here to the campus of Bowling Green State University just a couple of years ago at our football game and, of course, performed at the Wood County Fairgrounds as well. Phil Vassar, 64 today. Kylie Minogue is 58. And U.S. Secretary of State Marco Rubio is 55 years young today. Who else is having a birthday, you ask? Well, let me take a look and see. Today, the 28th, right? Yep, the list says Destiny Dienst, Sally Tilly, Karen Seeliger, Bill Harris, Bill Jones, and Doug Ryder all have birthdays today as well. Congratulations and thanks from all of us here at The Morning Show. Enjoy your day.

Happy birthday, John Fogerty, if you're listening. We're going to play one of your tunes here in a minute, buddy. John Fogerty from CCR is 81 years young today. Actor Jake Johnson is 48. Singer-songwriter Kobe Calais is 41 years young today as well. And back here at home, Doug Reeder, Bill Jones, and Bill Harris, Karen Seeliger, Sally Tilly, and Destiny Dean all have birthdays today. Thanks to our partnership with our friends at Waddington Jewelers, 139 South Main Street in downtown Bowling Green, we are able to bring you birthdays and anniversaries twice a day here on The Morning Show.

Thanks again, Ben and Jen Waddington. They'll be up at 10 o'clock this morning. Talking a lot about history this time of the year with the 250th, et cetera, right? Today in history, by the way, it's the 148th day of 2026. 217 days left in this year already. We're about a third of the way, almost halfway through. Wow. It was on May the 28th in 1830, President Andrew Jackson signed the Indian Removal Act, which forced nearly 50,000 Native Americans, primarily in the southeastern U.S., to move to designated territories west of the Mississippi River. It was 33 years later, 1863, at the height of the Civil War, the 54th Massachusetts Volunteer Infantry Regiment, made up of free black men, left Boston to fight for the Union in the Civil War. Then in 1918, another footnote in our storied war history, American troops fought their first major battle during World War II as they launched an offensive against the German-held French village of Cantigny. The Americans succeeded in capturing that village, we're told. And it was on this date in May 28th of 1972, here's one you remember, burglars working on behalf of the Nixon White House broke into the Democratic National Committee headquarters in the Watergate Hotel in Washington, D.C., installing surveillance devices on telephones and taking photos of DNC documents, the ensuing scandal leading to President Richard Nixon's resignation 2 years later in 1974. And only tongue-in-cheek here, of course, that never would have been discovered if it hadn't been for Forrest Gump. Right? Remember that one? When he was looking out the window of his hotel room and he saw him over there saying, I think there's something wrong over in that hotel across the street there. Y'all need to check that out. Forrest Gump's one that discovered that the burglars working on behalf of then-President Richard Nixon. Not a true story, but made for great television or movie, anyway, did. How about some CCR? John Fogerty and the guys were down on the corner on the morning show.

Hey, happy 81st birthday to country singer, Creedence Clearwater Revival singer, the lead singer for that band, John Fogerty. His birthday is today. 6:47 now, 13 away from the top of the hour. Let's turn attention to what one world's happening in the world of sports this morning. Brought to you by Hal Huber at Hal's Barbershop. This fourth week of the month, we especially recognize Hal, the work he does, keeping us all look as presentable as possible. I call for an appointment. You can do the same, 352-2009. He usually gets you in that day or the next. He opens up Monday, Tuesday, Thursday, Friday, Saturday at 8 o'clock in the morning. He's right down next to Homeworks and the Belleville Market right there on South Main Street in downtown Bowling Green. In our sports headlines this morning, Bowling Green State University Athletics, in partnership with the Mid-American Conference, announcing yesterday the kickoff times and broadcast information for 7 of Bowling Green's football games in the upcoming 2026 season. Most notably, here's the big news. The Battle of I-75, presented by Fremont Federal Credit Union, is going to move from Wednesday. It was a action game initially, November the 18th. Nobody likes that, especially in November, out of the Doit, right? Now they're going to do it on Friday. Friday, November the 20th, is going to be featured as well on ESPN2 at a 7:30 p.m. kickoff. That's terrific. Bowling Green season opener, by the way, is going to be against Tarleton State. That's set for September 5 at Doit Perry Stadium, and it kicks off at noon. The Falcons then hit the road for the first time in the 2026 campaign with a 7 p.m. Eastern time kick at Nebraska out of the Big Ten on September the 12th on FS1. The early season announcements rounded out the game at Ohio State on September the 19th, now set for a noon kickoff on ESPNU. They got a couple of games in the Big Ten. A portion of Bowling Green's MAC schedule was released as well, beginning with a game at Western Michigan October 31. There's Halloween. The Falcons and Broncos are going to celebrate that holiday at CBS Sports Network with a noon kick. The midweek Maction slate's going to start for the Orange and Brown at home on November the 10th, 7 p.m. kick against Kent State. The game against the Golden Flashes will be aired on several different networks, including CBS Sports, with a final designation to be selected at a later date. The lone date change of the broadcast announcements for Bowling Green will impact the rivalry game against Toledo, though, as mentioned, again, no longer it's going to be a matching game Wednesday, November the 18th. Now they're going to have it on Friday night, 7:30 kickoff at ESPN. Season tickets, by the way, I would be remiss if I didn't remind you, football season tickets are now on sale. Fans who are interested in purchasing season tickets can do so by going online. The season tickets are only $88 is the least expensive ones they have, and that's for all of the home games, all 6 home games. As part of the continued efforts to enhance the fan experience at Falcon football games, Bowling Green State University Athletics has announced that the Falcon Marching Band is going to move to a new seating location inside the Doit Perry Stadium beginning with the fall of the 2026 football season. Friends and family of the Falcon Marching Band are encouraged to purchase seats in Section 17. Sections 19L and U is the new location of the Falcon Marching Band on game days, and Sections 20L and 20U have been converted to sideline bench seating, we understand. The fan favorite family pack, which includes 4 red zone general admission tickets and a parking pass for each of those 4 games, $220 is a great buy there. And if you're a faculty staff at BGSU, remember you can receive 1 complimentary red zone general admission ticket and 50% all other bowl level seating. Additionally, BGSU faculty and staff have the option to utilize payroll deduction for the cost of their tickets. Faculty staff can fill out a form online, which is what my better half does for a lot of sports that we attend. I get to get in with my pass and do my work, and she gets in for either free or at a discounted rate because she's a member of the faculty staff. In other sports headlines from the campus of Bowling Green State University, Coach Fred Schmiel has done it again. He announced another recruit from an international team to play here at BGSU this fall. Fred Schmiel announcing the addition of Mafalda Monteiro to the program. She's a 5'11 guard, going to join the Falcon family for the 26-27 academic year. A native of Portugal, representing her country in various competitions over the past few years, including the FIBA Under-18 Women's Eurobasket in 2025, averaging 8 points per game in 7 games there. 11 points, 4 rebounds, and 4 assists in the FIBA Under-16 Women's Eurobasket Division B the previous season as well. Monteiro played for Sporting Club Cumbros in Portuguese in the 25-26 season, 9 points, 2 rebounds, an assist, and a steal a game in 22 regular season games. Coach saying of her latest recruit, Mafalda is a multi-level scorer with athleticism and speed. She's exceptionally versatile and adds some very talented depth
to our backcourt. She's going to be a great asset to our team and community, and we're excited to welcome her to Bowling Green. There's a real theme here, if you've been paying attention, of course. You talk about women's basketball under Coach Shamil this year. Bowling Green State University has added several international players in the offseason here. Earlier this month, Shamil announcing the addition of Carolina Silva to the program, a 6'2 center. She's a native of Portugal. Also, Bowling Green announced that Eugenia Ngongo is going to be playing. She's a center, a 6'4 center joining the Falcons. Ngongo, a native of Luanda, Angola. And Coach Shamil also announced in the offseason recently, Saul DePetris is going to be playing for the Falcons. She's a 5'7 guard, incoming freshman, a native of Argentina, and the list goes on. Shamil announcing, these are all since the end of April, beginning of May. He also announced the addition of Aurelie Vanderstraten to the program, a 6'3 power forward, who's an incoming freshman, a native of Antwerp, Belgium. You look at the roster, you also see that there's Sophie Alexander, a 5'11 guard out of Melbourne, Australia, and Mar Segura, listed as a 5'11 guard out of Malaga, Spain, on the roster. Just one freshman incoming from this country. Kayla Stidham is a 6-foot guard from Fishers, Indiana, apparently going to be on the roster this fall as well. So a strong international presence altogether. We'll have two seniors on the team this fall, talking women's basketball, a couple of juniors and a sophomore all returning, and then that strong freshman class. Should be an interesting year for sure for women's basketball here at BGSU. And the Bowling Green State University men's basketball program and head coach Todd Simon did announce a signing of a rising junior guard, Jaden Johnson, a 6'1" guard from Brooklyn, New York. Johnson spent the last two seasons with South Carolina State, appearing in 56 games with 40 starts for the Bulldogs, and averaged just shy of 10 points per game over his two seasons. A second-team All-MEAC selection at the conclusion of the season, Johnson totaled 429 points this past year, averaging 13 a game while maintaining a 43% mark from the field, posting 23 games this season with double-digit points and six 20-point games as well, including a season-high 28 against Norfolk State in the MEAC quarterfinals this past season. The young man was also named the MEAC Player of the Week following the Bulldogs conference opener, where he hit the game-winning shot to cap off a 24-point game, followed by a 25-point game against the University of Tennessee. Talking about his newest recruit, Coach Simon said, Jaden is an exciting addition to our program. Last season, he was a second-team all-conference player who plays the game the right way with his playmaking and toughness. He was among the nation's leaders in assist rate and also showed an ability to get to the free throw line, shooting a high percentage from three-point as well. His ability to create steals also be a fit for our defense. We look forward to having him as a Falcon. That's incoming transfer Jaden Johnson, a 6'1" guard from Brooklyn, New York. And I told you yesterday, I want to remind you once again this morning that it's now's the time to get your tickets for BGSU volleyball this fall. The BGVB season gets underway September 24-25 against Miami University. They've got 8 home games. You can renew at a discounted rate if you pick up your tickets by tomorrow at midnight, Friday, May 29th. Take advantage of some early bird specials. Current season ticket holders may renew your season tickets online or contact the BGSU ticket office for any of these tickets for any of these sports at 372-0000. Season tickets for, oh, what is that? Ooh, something crawling on me. That is a lightning bug. I thought it was a tick. At any rate, if you're interested in becoming a ticket holder, reach out to the ticket office. Season tickets for volleyball are $75 for those, 8 home games. It is 6:56 here on the morning show, 4 away from the top of the hour. Thank you one more time to our partners in crime here in the sportscast. That would include the folks at Elite Collegiate Apparel. Elite Collegiate Apparel for all your BGSU and Bowling Green Bobcats spirit wear. A big win for the Bobcats yesterday in baseball action, by the way. Thanks very much to Ken Kokomore and the entire team for their continued support of us here on the morning show. Shopee, the location of
of Elite Cleats Apparel. They're in the Greenwood Center across from the Dwight Perry Stadium. And when you're downtown for events this weekend, for example, you can stop on in at Elite on Main in downtown Bowling Green. I neglected when I was talking about birthdays this morning. We got a lot of, I can tell you what our playlist is going to be today just by, you know, who's having birthdays. We already played some CCR for you because it's John Fogerty's birthday. Also, Billy Vera and the Peters. His birthday's today. Phil Vassar, got some music from him, maybe Kylie Minogue as well. Get to all them, but cannot go without doing this one as well because it is her birthday too. She, 82 years young today, and the one and only Gladys Knight of Gladys Knight and the Pips, jumping on the midnight train to Georgia. This is The Morning Show. Good morning.

That was from Gladys Knight, along with the Pips, headed down to Georgia on that midnight train for you on her 82nd birthday, I believe, today. Gladys Knight music. More from her coming up before we sign off this morning. Love her voice. Thanks very much for our partnership with our friends at Dunn Funeral Home and Piner Dunn Funeral Home, where we bring your announcements every Monday through Friday here on the morning show, particularly this fourth week of the month. Thanks to Tim and Brittany and Tyler Dunn, and thanks to Brittany in particular. She's one of reviews all our birthdays and anniversary lists for us every month to make sure we're fairly updated on that as well. Dunn Funeral Home and Piner Dunn Funeral Home, serving their clients here in Northwest Ohio for over 50 years. Got word of the passing of Cynthia J. Keaton at the age of 53 from here in Bowling Green, who passed away May 23rd. Born in February of 1973 in Weston, Ohio, to Gloria Sue Bain, attending Weston Elementary Children's Resource Center and the Alternate Learning Center in Toledo. Cindy loved music, working on her puzzle books and shopping at Goodwill. She enjoyed being around animals and babies and loved the Ohio State Buckeyes, especially Brutus Buckeye. She also loved Coca-Cola and her toy dogs, which she carried around with her everywhere she went. They brought her comfort and were always close by her side. She was loved and cared for by many in-home staff over the years, and most recently by staff at Mega One Care. While living in her apartment in Bowling Green, she met her best friend, who she considered her brother, Isaac. Cindy was preceded in death by her mother, a graveside service to be held Friday, May 29th. This is tomorrow, 10 in the morning at Oak Grove Cemetery in Bowling Green, with funeral arrangements entrusted to Dunn Funeral Home in BG. You can share online condolences or fond memories for Cynthia J. Keaton at DunnFuneralHome.com. And one other announcement to share with you this morning from our friends at Dunn Funeral Home and Piner Dunn Funeral Home, and that's the passing of Leslie J. Cruiser. Leslie J. Cruiser, age 74, of Bowling Green, who passed away from complications of metastatic cancer at 12:05 a.m. on Friday, May 22nd, while in hospice care, preceded in death in 1969 by her mother Mary Chamberlain Page Stipp, and in 1997 by her late father James John Stipp. Ms. Cruiser was a graduate of St. Rose School and Macaulay High School, a private parochial academy, pursuing computer studies, married Martin Cruiser in 1971 and lived in Perrysburg for 6 years, then in South Toledo until the divorce in 91. She then returned to Perrysburg. She worked for more than 20 years as a dispatcher for the then Buckeye Cable Vision Company. Ms. Cruiser is survived by her sister Diana and husband John McAdams, brother Dr. Christopher and Karen Stipp, and sisters Rebecca Ford and Cynthia Minnick. Ms. Cruiser donated her remains to Advanced Medical Research and Education, a private memorial service at a date to be determined, in lieu of flowers. Donations may be made in her name to the American Cancer Society. Funeral arrangements here entrusted to Dunn Funeral Home in Bowling Green. That's the passing of Leslie J. Cruiser. Thanks one more time to our partnership with our friends at Dunn Funeral Home and Piner Dunn Funeral Home. Very much appreciate the relationship with Tim and Tyler and Brittany Dunn, the entire Dunn family at Dunn Funeral Home at 408 West Worcester Street in the historic district of downtown Bowling Green. Broadcasting live from the campus at Bowling Green State University in Bowling Green, Ohio, this is The Morning Show, picked up at 88.1 FM here in the county and streaming bgfalconmedia.com and bgchamber.net. Our news and weather in the 7 o'clock hour brought to you in part by our friends at Bigby Coffee, Gary and Amy Dybel at Bigby Coffee, 215 East Worcester in downtown Bowling Green.

0: inside the main entrance of your Wood County Hospital. Stop in and check out the latest new menu items. They've got some new ones there, new food items and new drinks, refreshing cool drinks as well, now that we've flipped the calendar into summertime at Bigby Coffee, any of Gary's four locations here in Wood County. Speaking of flipping the calendar, let's get the latest forecast. You want to from our friends Kylie and the folks at WTUL Television. I've got 63 degrees right now, and it looks like cooler weather for the weekend. I tell you what, I'll sign up for this weekend, the next 7 to 10 days. I'll take that one on instant repeat for sure for a while.
1: Sophia, looking at the forecast, we are turning a little bit cooler for some of us for today because of that lake breeze. We could see temperatures anywhere from the 60s to the 70s for this afternoon. But here's also the nice thing. Lower humidity and lots of sunshine is in the forecast for today. So as far as these temperatures go, looking at this hour by hour, there's that lake breeze towards Port Clinton, the islands area. Yeah, seeing those temperatures only in the 60s, but the further west you are in south, you are noticing those temperatures in the 70s. A little bit cooler for tomorrow, once again, back to the 50s, and we're going to slowly warm back up to the 70s and the 80s by tomorrow afternoon. Notice that shift in the breeze. We're seeing the wind coming in from the northwest, but also those temperatures looking a bit milder. Now, I'm already looking ahead towards the weekend, kicking off your Saturday morning, that northeasterly breeze once again, seeing temperatures in the 50s, gradually warming up only to the 60s and the 70s by the afternoon. So a little bit cooler for this weekend, but you know what? Nothing going to stop you from getting outside. And that should include the sunshine. The sunshine looking beautiful. However, always remember that sunscreen as that UV index sitting at that high to that very high level from now all the way into Monday. Yeah, Monday's the beginning of June, by the way. Now, we are seeing some changes in the forecast looking ahead towards the end of next week. But the next 7 days, looking fantastic. Again, the sunscreen necessary because look at all the sunshine today all the way into next Wednesday. That mixture of sunshine and clouds. However, there's that the cooler temperatures for the weekend. Low 70s. Some of us will stay in the 60s for Saturday. Sunday, the last day of May, mid-70s. Kicking off the first day of June, upper 70s, and slowly stair-stepping our way back up from the upper 70s to the low 80s, mid-80s by the end of next week. And also notice, you see what that is on the screen right there next Friday and Saturday? You have the next best chance for some scattered showers and thunderstorms. That's a look at your extended forecast.
0: Once again, Kayleigh, I got 63 degrees right now here on the campus at Bowling Green State University. Head up to a high today of, 72. How's that sound? The winds will be light and variable as well, the northeast. Overnight low tonight of 48 degrees. Good sleeping weather out of this as well. Under clear skies and sunshine, blue skies Friday, Saturday, Sunday, Monday as camps return to the campus here at Bowling Green State University. It's going to be a busy summer, and we'll have some great weather for those young people with temperatures remaining in the mid to upper 70s for the next week or so. And overnight lows will be in the upper 40s to mid 50s, so some great sleeping weather too. Humidity levels are down at 81% at the moment as well. 63 degrees, that's your Bigby temperature at now 9 minutes after 7 o'clock. Let's get into a couple of news headlines for you this morning. And breaking news from late yesterday, it was around 2:30 yesterday afternoon, Wood County Sheriff's Office had to respond to a barn fire. This is over in the 19,000 block of Lemoyne Road in Troy Township near the village of Lucky. We're told by the SO that shortly after they arrived, an explosion was reported from the same location. Fire crews battling the fire. The body of the 77-year-old resident, Dwayne Golden, was found inside the barn. Initial investigation showing the likelihood of an electrical fire first that led to that explosion. Mr. Golden was pronounced deceased at that scene. Assisting on that scene yesterday afternoon were Pemberville Freedom Fire Department, Troy Township Fire Department, Wayne Fire Department, and Bradner Fire Department. Again, the passing there of the 77-year-old resident, Dwayne Golden, in that barn fire yesterday over in Troy Township. Bowling Green Police Division investigating several different catalytic converter thefts that have taken place in the past week here in the city. It was Friday when a resident in the 1000 block of 3rd Street reported hearing a loud noise from a parking lot around 4 o'clock in the morning and seeing a red or orange sedan parked by her vehicle. The sedan left the lot, and the owner of the 2005 Honda CRV found that the catalytic converter had been sawed off. Then the next day, Saturday, a resident in the 700 block of High Street said she was awoken around 4 a.m. to the sound of someone using a saw outside. She looked outside the window and saw nothing. When she went to use her 2006 Honda Element on Saturday, she found the catalytic converter was gone from that vehicle as well. The vehicle parked on High Street at that time. And then on Sunday, May the 24th, a resident in the 1000 block of 3rd Street reported that when he started up his 2003 Honda Element, it was extremely loud. Had a look under the vehicle, showed the catalytic converter had been cut from that one as well. Police are checking parking lot cameras in all those areas. That investigation continues. We're told by BGPD that Honda Elements and older CRVs have reportedly become a recent target for theft because they sit higher off the ground and are easier for thieves to steal from quickly. Some of the older catalytic converters also have those high-value precious metals in them, apparently. It was earlier this spring in March when Bowling Green Police had to respond to four thefts of catalytic converters from older model Prius vehicles. Hybrids reportedly requiring catalytic converters with a higher concentration of precious metals than those found on gasoline-only cars. The converters from the 2007 Prius could sell for hundreds of dollars. New Prius models using a different catalytic converter design, we're told, which apparently is not as valuable to those thieves. And Bowling Green Police also investigating a report of a sexual assault made on Monday. This was Memorial Day, May 25th. A woman coming to the station to report that the night before, she received a message on Snapchat from an acquaintance asking her to come to Bowling Green to pick him up and because he was drunk and he needed a ride home. The woman said she picked him up and began driving him to his house when he told her to pull over in a parking lot in the 1000 block of North Main Street, telling police she thought he was going to be sick. The man reportedly got into the back seat and told her to get in the back seat with him. She told him no because it was late and she wanted to go home. The man then reportedly grabbed a hold of her and forced her into the back seat, where he allegedly held her down by the throat and raped her. The woman telling police she then drove him home. The police report noted bruising on her neck. The officers checked the back seat of the vehicle for any DNA, and police suggested to the victim here that she go to a hospital emergency department for a sexual assault kit from that incident from Monday. Well, I've been itching all morning long as I read this story because a little bit later on, we're going to be talking with Caitlin Majewski, the Community Outreach Coordinator for the Wood County Health Department. Every Thursday around 8:15 or so, we have the opportunity to visit with folks from the WCHD. And we're going to follow up on a conversation we had with Caitlin a couple of weeks ago about ticks. It's that time of year. Summer is here. You folks are out and about, and ticks are out there waiting for us, apparently. This conversation came up this past Monday, of course, when Cinda Stutzman from Bowling Green Parks and Recreation presented to the city council about the incidence of ticks rising pretty dramatically right now as folks head outside, and apparently there's a lot of them out there. We talked with Caitlin about this when she joined with us recently here on the morning show. What do we do if we are out and about with tick season here, if we do all we can to prevent them getting on us but get home and do a check or take a shower and see not only did we have a tick on us, but one is actually latched onto us? Caitlin Majewski from the Wood County Health Department.
2: There are a few ways to remove it, so we want to remove it quickly, not so quickly that you've gotten its body off and not the head. It's always important to find like those fine tip tweezers, so you can get tweezers that are almost, you know, just straight needles. Grabbing the tick is close to your skin as you can without pinching your skin and pulling upward and steady. You don't want to twist or crush it or, squeeze too hard and crush it. And then after that removal, putting that tick in a baggie, like a Ziploc baggie, zipping it shut, and then washing your skin and your hands with soap and water, rubbing alcohol, trying to disinfect that area. It's really important. Don't panic. Finding a tick is really common.
0: Doesn't mean I'm getting Lyme disease.
2: Does not automatically mean you're going to get Lyme disease. It takes quite a bit for a tick, once it's attached, to actually transfer Lyme disease, if it even has it. Mm-hmm. So a lot of the time, ticks take quite some time to actually transmit a disease. And then the most important thing is getting it off of you early and then monitoring for your symptoms to see. You know, we're looking for the actual bite area. If it swells really big, if you get the noted bullseye rash, fever, fatigue, headache, body aches. And symptoms can appear days or even weeks after and contacting your healthcare provider to let them know that you were bit and see what...
0: Are you itching enough yet? That's just a portion of the conversation you had with Caitlin. She did say that tick season is here. Tall grass, brushy wooded areas, leaf piles, trails, even your backyard could be locations where you could encounter these critters. One of the best prevention tools that she shared with us is using EPA-approved insect repellent when spending time outdoors, wear long sleeves, long pants if possible, and of course, light-colored clothing, which would make those ticks easier to spot if they do get past your defenses and manage to get onto you. And then if they do latch onto you again, do not necessarily have to save the tick. Just make sure you try and get the head out as best you can. Keep your dogs and cats and things in mind as well if they're out and about. Oftentimes, veterinarians were told if you do find a tick on your pet and remove it, they want to see that when you bring the animal in, just to make sure they haven't been exposed to some type of a potential disease. Now, what matters most as far as whether or not you should test a tick, in general, the CDC, Caitlin said, does not recommend relying on commercial tick testing to make medical decisions. A positive tick test does not necessarily mean a person is infected, and a negative test would not necessarily rule that risk out either. Just monitor yourself from symptoms, as she mentioned there. And once again, makes me itch every time I think about it, right? We'll have more from Caitlin this morning. She's our guest at 8:15. We're going to be talking not so much about ticks this time. We'll talk about the Mobile Health Center schedule, events that the Wood County Health Department is going to be attending, some other general updates as well. That conversation is now just an hour away at 8:15 this morning. And about 2 hours away at 9 o'clock this morning, you can start your application process to become one of Ohio State Highway Patrol's troopers. Today is the day up at the Toledo Post at 3333 Door Street in Toledo. The patrol actively seeking driven, service-minded individuals to transform your talents into a career that serves and protects the people of Ohio. Whether you're a national leader, skilled communicator, technology enthusiast, or just someone with a passion for helping others, the patrol offers a path for you to turn your strengths into purpose. This event gets underway at 9 o'clock this morning. Interested candidates can have an opportunity today to talk with troopers about a career of service, to complete an application, take the written test, and then move directly into the physical fitness assessment, all in the very same visit. If you're planning to attend, wear business casual attire this morning and bring appropriate physical fitness clothing and shoes. It's a one-stop test opportunity, allowing prospective applicants to complete your first stages of the process and then to move forward for potentially a spot in the 181st Academy class this fall. Qualifications include you got to be between the ages of 20 and 39, got to be a U.S. citizen, got to possess a high school diploma or GED, and of course have a valid driver's license. More questions, reach out to Trooper Dalton Serby. Local number here is 419-957-9563. If you can't be there for this process to get underway this morning, well, you can text join OSHP to 614-654-OSHP, and you can get that application process started online. And speaking of our first responders, the Torch Run, a significant annual event where law enforcement officers and other first responders known as the Guardians of the Flame come together with Special Olympics athletes to carry the flame of hope from the four corners of the state, the flame symbolizing courage, perseverance, and the spirit of inclusion. In Northwest Ohio, this law enforcement torch run got underway on Memorial Day Monday over in Strongsville, making its way to Brunswick. By Tuesday, they were in Euclid and Painesville and Mentor. And today, Thursday, they're at University of Toledo. 9:30 this morning, the latest leg will step off at South Towerview Boulevard and Door Street. They'll make their way down the Anthony Wayne Trail bike path to Maumee Police Station and then eventually over here to the Wood County Fairgrounds. That's at 1:45 this afternoon. They're taking West Poe and Winter Garden, Conneaut, West Wooster Street, Bowling Green Police Division, helping with the escorting of the 2026 Law Enforcement Torch Run here in this portion of Wood County. We're going to try and make it over there to welcome those folks in and say thank them for their service as well. Ultimately, the event culminates at the State Summer Games opening ceremonies at Ohio Stadium at the campus of The Ohio State University tomorrow, Friday, where the flame's going to be used to light the cauldron, officially declaring the games open. The event not only raising awareness, we're told, but also generating critical funds to support Special Olympics Ohio's programs and their athletes as well. And we, as mentioned, have over three dozen of our Wood Lane Wildcats, our own Special Olympics athletes, are going to be competing at the state games this weekend. They have a big send-off party happening over at the campus of the Wood County Board of Developmental Disabilities at Gypsy Lane Road tomorrow morning. And we'll be talking with Cherise Botcher from the Wood County Board of DD about 8:05 as they get ready to depart. I think with an escort, they leave around 8:30 tomorrow morning to head down to Jesse Owens Stadium in Columbus. We wish the Wood Lane Wildcats the very best and maybe get a chance to talk to some of them tomorrow. And congratulations to the BGSU flight team. The Falcon flight team representing Bowling Green on the national stage for the third consecutive year at the NEFA competition, bringing home the Collegiate Aviation Progress Award this time around. The 2026 National Intercollegiate Flying Association, or NEFA, SafeCon in Moline, Illinois, was a six-day competition that brought together some of the top collegiate aviators in the country. We're told that at this competition, the BGSU Falcon flight team placed 11th in the nation overall. And out of nearly 500 student competitors, 13 BGSU aviation students placed in the top 20 in 9 of the 11 events. How about that? Congratulations, the Falcon flight team representing Bowling Green State University on the national stage recently in Illinois, third year in a row. And at 7:21 here on the morning show, thanks again to Bigby Coffee for helping with this news and conversation here in the 7 o'clock hour. Bigby Coffee at 215 East Wooster and right inside the main entrance of your Wood County Hospital. And also a thank you as well to Greg Esposito, the folks at InTech IT Solutions. 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I love that. He's right there at 440 East Pearl Road. And Greg's going to be hosting, by the way, a business after hours. Mary Hinkeman telling us about that, the executive director of the Chamber of Commerce, when she was in studio earlier this week. That's coming up on the calendar here in the month of June, 354-0007, the phone number to make an appointment. They'll come and give you a free consultation as well. Fun when you talk about IT, and you can call local and have somebody on the other line, a human being that actually will talk to you and knows what you're talking about and come to your business to help out with any of your IT needs. We've got it right here in Bowling Green in InTech IT Solutions. By the way, speaking of Mary Hinkeman, when she was in studio earlier this week, one of the things she talked about was a pickleballing event that's going to be happening on Saturday. I want to remind you about this. This event was put together by the leadership class that just graduated, the Bowling Green leadership class, Pickleballing for a Good Cause, where they serve up fun and help fight food insecurity here in Bowling Green. Now, the deadline to put a team together, these are two people teams, was yesterday, I do believe. But if you called the chamber this morning, 353-7945, just between us, never know. They might be able to get you in, okay? Tell them Clint sent you. Maybe they'll pull some strings. I don't know. But at any rate, even if you can't get in as a team, you go out and support this effort. They're going to have champion prizes. They're going to have a pickleball money drop. Food trucks are going to be on, and raffle baskets there as well. And it's all at the Bowling Green Community Center at 1245 West Newton Road. And here's another added attraction. Mary herself, Mary Hinkeman, the executive director of the Bowling Green Chamber of Commerce, said she's going to be on a team this year.
3: And for those of you that haven't heard, this is our Adult Leaderships Class Project. It's a fundraiser for the Parks and Rec and the foundation to help keep those pickleball courts taken care of. And the date for the event is May the 30th from 9 a.m. to 5 p.m. And pickleballing for a good cause with that adult leadership class. And it's not just pickleball. There's a lot of other things happening throughout the day from mm-hmm. that 9 to 5.
0: Yeah.
3: But guess what?
0: What?
3: Did I'm playing you? In the tournament.
0: Gotcha.
3: Bob Crying Camp is my partner.
0: Oh, you got a ringer.
3: That's I've no never fair. Touched a tennis racket or a pickle ball paddle. So Jeff and
0: say, Mary,
3: I
0: Mary, just stay right there. I'll be right there. I see Bob running around in circles, and Mary's like holding that racket.
3: Hey, give me a little more credit than that.
0: That's awesome. That's terrific.
3: But anyway, Jeff and I went out and played, you know, did a little so I'd get comfortable with
0: sure,
3: the paddle.
0: Good for you.
3: And honestly, I didn't do hateful.
0: Mary Hinkeman, we had Sally Bolin and Izzy Lanez from Memory Lane Care Center with us as well, the Adele Day Center there at the Wood County Committee on Aging. And it's great to see that Mary has decided it's for a good cause. I'm going to do it as well. I've never tried pickleball. I think that would be fun. You can learn all about it. Step on out at Saturday from 9 a.m. to 5 p.m. at the Bowling Green Community Center, 1245 Newton Road. They've got bleachers out there. You'll see the brand new pickleball courts. It's right next to the community center. Restrooms are available too. This is put on not only by BG Leadership, but also in collaboration with the Bowling Green Parks and Recreation Department and the Bowling Green Community Foundation as well. By the way, Mary did mention when she was in studio that they did just graduate the most recent class from BG Leadership, but they have a new class forming now, and you can put an application in if you'd like to be a part of those groups. July 31st, the deadline to apply to be a part of the next BG Leadership class. It meets one day a month. I believe it's Wednesdays. And the 26-27 class is forming right now. The classes will get underway, I believe, in September is when they first get underway. So it's pickleball and for a good cause on Saturday. The weather's going to be perfect for that as well the pickleball courts by the community center, 9 to 5 at the time. Another party to make you aware of, this is a couple of weeks away still, but I want to talk this one up. Wood County is going to be hosting an America 250 block party at the Courthouse Square on Tuesday, June 16th, the time, 4 to 8 o'clock in the evening, offering an opportunity to join the nationwide celebration of the Declaration of Independence's 250th anniversary, a community-wide event, including guided tours of the historic Wood County Courthouse, reservations required for those. They'll have live music from local veterans. The guitar group's going to be there performing. Food trucks along Court Street will be there. Kids' games, activities, treats served by the Wood County elected officials. Evening all concluding with a patriotic concert by the Bowling Green Area Community Band that'll perform at 7 o'clock right there on the courthouse lawn. It is a gorgeous setting. If you have not been there, you need to check this one out. Residents encouraged to save the day, join the celebration, bring a chair for the concert. Additional details will be announced. We'll talk more about it as it gets a bit closer. The tours are going to start every 30 minutes from 4 to 5:30. You have to reserve a spot there. Wood County Common Pleas Judge Matt Rieger, our Wood County Sheriff Mark Vosselition, and former Wood County Auditor Mike Siberson, and local historian, they're all going to be conducting the tours as well, and they'll get a chance to check on some of the behind-the-scenes of our Wood County Courthouse that are not typically open for viewing. The block party at Courthouse Square, part of Wood County's ongoing America 250 festivities, supported by county government and the Wood County Economic Development Commission. A list of all of the America 250 events presented by communities and organizations across the county, a one-stop shop there, is available at woodcountyohio.gov. And at 7:27, again, please stay tuned. We got the Tim and Artie Show coming up in just a bit. We'll talk about what's happening down at Call of the Canyon Cafe and that other restaurant, Easy Street Cafe, scheduled to open now any day, reopen after renovations there. And also Craig Everett from OSU Extension Office at our horticulture with us, our agriculture report as well. And as mentioned, Caitlin from the Wood County Health Department still to come up in the next hour as well. But also on Saturday, boy, we got great weather for all these events, too. I love this. For the sixth straight year, folks are going to be gathering on Eberly Avenue and surrounding porches for this year's Porch Fest in Bowling Green, a free, family-friendly event that's going to bring together almost two dozen bands from across the area to perform one-hour sets with a variety of music for all tastes. We had committee members Brian Young and Nolan Brennan visit with us on the studio early this week to preview this year's event, and thank all the volunteers and sponsors that have made this a special early summer treat for music fans in the city of Bowling Green. We went down the complete lineup. You can hear the entire conversation. We recorded it and posted it on our Morning Show BG Facebook page. They run down the list of all, I guess it's 21 different bands that are going to be performing and kind of what type of music they'll be performing for you as well. All the concerts free, a lot of the free events as well. Where am I going to park? Clint, that's what people want to know, because it's a residential area and there's different options. The guys were telling us when they were in studio with us earlier this week.
4: This year we did put in, Eberly's only one side parking.
0: Yes.
4: So we basically just asked for like five spots to be no parking, which will be in front of stages that are playing on that side of
0: better,
4: the street.
0: Better line of sight.
4: Correct.
0: Easier for people to see.
4: Yeah, that and traffic control. You don't want people trying to step out between parked cars and maybe there is a car coming. So that's kind of a safety thing as well as the visual appeal of that. So that, again, that only takes up four or five spots on Eberly. We're working with neighbors that park in those areas normally to make sure that they've got an off-street parking option. We're not asking them to park a ways away.
0: Yeah.
4: And then as usual, we've got plenty of community parking lots around that have committed to us being able to use their space for the event.
0: So those will be signed. There'll be signs that say no parking.
4: And please, of course, pay attention to any no parking signs.
0: Sure.
4: You know, we want to be respectful of all neighbors and make sure nobody's getting fined or towed. So
0: what's the best place to park? I mean, I've parked at a couple different locations down there. You can park over by our, what you tell me.
4: Yeah. So, I mean, Arlen's Good Beer is a parking lot. It fills up quick. We've got the old the old Huntington Bank branch there,
0: parking
4: lot, and we're gonna make sure that signage is appropriate there. We lost quite a few spots last year, people not quite understanding where and how to park there, as well as off of Wooster Street, we've got several businesses that allow us to use their lots. But
5: in Pearl, and there's several businesses off of Pearl as well.
0: I think a lot of people walk, though. I see people walking and carrying their chairs, which is an important aspect of the whole Porch Fest thing. Yeah. Bring a lawn chair with you, sit on the ground, whatever you want to do.
5: That's a good point. I mean, some people are brand new, don't bring lawn chairs, and they're like, well, I want to stay, but I'm so tired. But
0: that's right.
5: A lawn chair is nice.
0: There you go. Well, come on out. There's kind of all kinds of good things happening. I don't know, a lot of free music, but of course, food trucks. They've got some great swag going on, and a lot of folks raising money for worthy causes like the Brown Bag Food Project. This is a volunteer-led event, of course. Sixth straight year. It's grown into quite the event here. Porch Fest in Bowling Green is happening this Saturday. Gets underway around 1:30 or so. Go to about 7:30 that evening, and the weather is going to be spot on for that one. Thanks again, guys, for stopping and visiting with us, Brian and Nolan, before they headed up. I think they did an interview on WTOL that same morning after they spent about a half hour talking with us. If you want to hear all the details, Morning Show BG Facebook page is the location for you, all right? It's half past the hour now, 7:30. Thank you to our partners at Falcon Health Center, a division of the Wood County Health Department, for being one of our partners here on the Morning Show. 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Falcon Health Center, 838 East Worcester, is right there, kind of catty-cornered across from the Business College, okay? 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Also, a big thank you to Jeff Orlowski, a fellow Kiwanian from over at Woodhaven Healthcare, offering senior living and rehabilitation, 1963 East Gibson Lane Road. 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I got Billy Vera and the Beaters coming up in about 60 seconds. 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
0: 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At half past hour, and I'll make it 7:33, and again, 63 degrees, set up to a high today of 73. What a gorgeous day today. Tomorrow's 75 for a daytime high, 67 the high on Saturday, and 74 on Sunday. Great weather for everything from pickleball and to porch festin' or to whatever you might have on your calendar this weekend. Billy Vera's birthday is today. I often go through the birthday list, as you know, to try and figure out what kind of music you want to play. And you can make selections, too. I mean, this is a community show, so anything you'd like to hear, you can send me an email or make a phone call, and we'll usually get it on right away. Sometimes, certainly that day or the next. But email us all the time, 24/7, at themorningshow at bgchamber.net. But I want to play some Billy Vera right now because it was on this date, May 28th of 1944, in Riverside, California, that Billy Vera came into this world. That wasn't his birth name. He was born William Patrick McCord, American singer, songwriter, actor, author, and music historian. Had a big hit, though, back in 1987. I guess it made him one of those one-hit wonders. He and his band, The Beaters, won a Grammy Award for this single, and I want to play it for you right now on his 82nd birthday, Billy Vera and The Beaters. It's a good one. It's called At This Moment. Good morning.
11: did.

Yeah, the year was 1987. That was a chart topper, the only one he had, for William Patrick McCord, otherwise known as Billy Vera. Billy Vera and the Beaters, 1987. I kind of languished in obscurity until that song hit the charts, went all the way to the top of the charts in 1987. He'd have a small career in movies and television before the big hit there. He was in, The Adventures of Buckaroo Banzai and Late for Dinner, The Doors, and soap opera Days of Our Lives as well. Some of the things that he had a role in. Let's see, appeared in one episode of the TV series Wise Guy. Don't remember that one. Had several other roles on shows such as Baywatch, Boy Meets World, and a recurring role as Duke on Beverly Hills 90210, as well as 9 appearances on The Tonight Show starring Johnny Carson. Roles would lead him to singing theme songs for TV shows like Empty Nest and King of Queens, as well as doing some voice acting on the Cartoon Network, serving as a band leader. Did not know it, but apparently Rick Dees had a short-lived late-night talk show, Into the Night, on ABC back in 1990, and Billy Vera was the band leader for that short foray. Made a guest appearance in an episode of Double Rush. I don't know what that is either, but that was 1995. He also went into producing albums as well. Billy Vera did 3 Lou Rawls albums, including At Last, which was a number one album on the Billboard jazz charts for Lou Rawls as well. Now a published author, too, is what he's doing as he stopped recording and touring. 82 years young today is Billy Vera. Some music from him this morning. 7:40, 20 away from the top of the hour. Conversations coming up with Craig Everett from the OSU Extension Office and the guys are going to join us as well. Dr. Artie Gagner and Tim Emmerich talking Call the Canyon Cafe and Catering and that other restaurant right below Hideaway. Easy Street Cafe, we're counting down the days, guys. We'll get an update on when that very popular eatery is scheduled to reopen. 63 degrees right now on the campus, though, at Bowling Green State University. And let's see. I was going to tell you about, well, I can't. We'll do this in our newscast at the next hour, but there's a development on data centers and tax breaks. Governor DeWine was in Columbus yesterday. The Ohio Tax Credit Authority pausing consideration of any new data center sales tax exemption requests while the legislature's Joint Data Center Committee conducts its business, we were told. The governor saying, I fully support the Ohio General Assembly's work to study the issue and bring forward facts about data centers, including local benefits to communities when tax exemptions are granted. Interesting there. So tax breaks have now been paused here in the state of Ohio. We'll talk about that more. We'll get into our newscast here. All that coming up in just a bit. Time for one more tune, though, if we're getting into some more conversation. How about we get the brand new key out for you today? A little bit of Melanie in your ear on a Thursday edition of the Morning Show.

0: Hey, played some one-hit wonder music from Billy Vera and the Beaters a little bit earlier, just in the last 15, 20 minutes or so. And that one right there, another one-hit wonder. Maybe had a second hit. I'm not sure. Melanie, and remember that one, Brand New Key from back in the 1970s. It is 7:44 now, 15, 16 away from the top of the hour. Time for us to talk about what's happening at a couple of our favorite eateries in downtown Bowling Green, called the Canyon Cafe and Catering and Easy Street Cafe, and, of course, the Hideaway as well. And when we do that, we talk to the guys. It's time once again for the Tim and Artie Show here on The Morning Show. Gentlemen, good morning.
1: Morning. Morning.
0: Great to have you on the program, guys. Hey, I apologize first thing first for not being able to be there over there at the Hideaway the other day. Got tied up at a couple different things. How'd that go for you? Have a good turnout over there for the business after hours?
1: Yeah, it was great. We had a great time. We had a great turnout. Saw some familiar faces,
0: sure.
1: Met some new folks,
0: good.
1: And I think a good time was had by all, Clint.
0: Well, I love that. I also have to tell you, Tim, I passed Artie in the hallway. He was coming into a meeting that I was going to be covering. You guys, of course, had your meeting for the park board over at City Council Chambers. So I had a chance to just say hi to Artie there and tell him that the night before we'd gone to Call the Canyon Cafe, and I did the mac and cheese with a pork. Oh, my gosh. It was delicious. I got two meals out of that one, guys. That was good eating there.
1: Oh, yeah, that's great. The pulled pork mac is one of our best dishes. We're making the pork here. We're not getting it. We're roasting it here. We're pulling it here. It's the real McCoy. We're not just getting it shipped here. We're really actually making that stuff in house. And I think that's why it tastes so good. I know that's why it tastes so good.
0: I agree 100%. My wife's a salad gal. She loves your salads as well. And I noticed you guys posted as well. We're on the topic of mac and cheese. There's actually a veggie mac and cheese, which means you can eat even more of it and still feel good about it.
1: Yeah, that's right, Clint. You know, I should probably eat more veggies myself, but yeah, you can eat that. We've also got a veggie quesadilla. We try to be really friendly to our vegetarians. We've got a couple of vegetarian sandwiches. We've got our spicy black bean burger, the Cottonwood. We've got our refried bean tacos.
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0: Excellent. Makes sense. We're talking to the owners and operators of Call It a Canyon Cafe at 109 North Main Street in Bowling Green about something for everybody there. Pies, of course. Pie of the month. We're winding down the end of the month of May. But for those of us that are not as concerned as we probably should be, Dr. Gagner, about the things we're eating, if we want to, you know, have a little decadent treat there, Dirty Bear and Caramel Banana Pudding Donuts. Are you kidding me?
1: Oh, they're good. I tried the Dirty Bear yesterday. It's really good, Clint.
0: Yeah.
1: And, yeah, you know, we've got the donuts every Wednesday through Sunday starting at 7 a.m. And I'm told that next week is National Donut Day on June 5th, I believe.
0: Yay!
1: So make sure you come in for National Donut Day next week.
0: Okay, that'll be Friday. Give me an excuse to eat two instead of one that day, I guess.
1: That's right.
0: All right, what else is going on this morning, gentlemen? Kids are back, not just kids, but, you know, camp start next week, and we're hoping a lot of the folks that are coming in, you know, 10,000 plus is what Patrick Nelson told me. Everything's going to be full and jumping all throughout the summer. Hope those folks make their way into our beautiful downtown.
1: Yeah, absolutely. And Clint? Breaking news.
0: All right, I didn't ask, but I'm ready.
1: Hopefully they make their way along with everybody else to Easy Street Cafe starting Monday.
0: You talking about, like, next Monday? Is that what we're talking about here, June the 1st?
1: Or, like, 4 days away.
0: Yay! That's great news. What time are you going to open? Back to regular hours?
1: 11 a.m.
2: Yep, back to our regular hours, 11 a.m. We hope to see you then.
0: Well, the line will be forming about 8 a.m., I'm guessing. What are you going to talk about? You can't ask the question, answer the question, when's Easy Street going to be open back up again, huh?
1: I know. We're really sad about that. But the great news is we're putting the final touches on stuff. The whole kitchen has been renovated. We got the team in there making the final, you know, preparations. We got the food coming in tomorrow. You know, things are just moving and grooving, and it's just like
2: you know, really good to see, because this hasn't been exactly the greatest 4 months for us from a professional standpoint. So we are very eager to get Easy Street back online, because the community loves it. I mean, you know, everyone, people are missing their French onion soup, their French onion steak sandwich. I can't believe how many people come up to me and say, oh, that's where my wife took her first date, or something like that. So many people in the community have such an emotional connection to the restaurant. We're just, you know, so excited to get it back open for people.
0: I tell you what, I know you guys are doing some posts on social media, having a little bit of fun with that as well. What's your favorite menu item? And I saw all kinds of good things we've tasted over at Easy Street Cafe. So excited about that. Reservations are not going to be an option, right? You're going to have to pack your patience and come on down, right?
1: Yeah, that's right, Clint. So first come, first serve. Okay. Get there early, get there often. And if there's a wait, you just pop up to the Hideaway, have a cocktail, play yourself a game of pool on the leopard print pool table, and then you come down when the table's ready for you.
0: He's got it all figured out. Guys, that's so exciting. That's my breaking news every day next week for sure, that Caldy Canyon Cafe is opening back up on Monday at regular hours. In the line, you'll see those people line down the sidewalk, hopefully, and be able to support that these local guys. A lot of the same favorites are going to be back, a lot of the historic favorites that folks have come to know and love. And you say you did a little menu tweaking as well during this unfortunate downtime, huh?
2: Yeah, you know, it's sort of difficult to take over a restaurant that has such a tradition and a legacy in this town. But if you think about it, Easy Street's been through several renditions. They used to have fondue at one point. They had tomahawk steaks at one point. And all the same classics are there and stuff. If there's something you love, you're not going to miss it. But there's new additions too, especially for our dinner program. We wanted to offer a few more entrees for folks, you know, that are more situated for dinner time. So we're looking forward to the addition, and the font on the menu is significantly bigger too. So folks who have bad vision will be psyched about the new menu.
0: I got to tell you, you get into a pattern when you come to Easy Street or any restaurant for that matter. You kind of order the same thing all the time because you got something you really know and love, and you're a little hesitant to try other things. But every time I step off that edge and try something else, it's always terrific at both of your restaurants, sir.
1: Yeah, Glenn, that's one of the things we love, is we feel like we've got something for everyone, and no matter what you try, it's going to be delicious.
0: Yep, and the servers, you said a lot of the staff's going to be back still. You've been keeping them taken care of over this downtime there, and although you added some new folks, you're able to keep a lot of that staff too.
1: Yeah, that's right, Clint. So we've got a lot of the returners coming back. We've got a lot of new team members, and we're doing some training this week. We've been hitting that hard, so we're ready and prepped to give you the best guest experience possible. Best, I would argue, the best guest experience in Bowling Green when you come in and join us next week.
0: All right, Easy Street Cafe is opening back up, folks. It's Monday. You heard it here first. We'll get this posted on our social media platforms as well. Let folks know. If you've never been there and don't know where it is, oh, come on. You got to be kidding me. Their hours are Sunday through Thursday from 11 to 9, and on Friday and Saturday from 11 to 10. It's 104 South Main Street right here in BG. You'll see them right at the intersection there. Can't wait to get down there, gentlemen. That's our big news for today. Anything else you want to talk about before we get to Craig?
2: No, don't bury the headline.
0: Don't bury the headline. All right, guys. Have a good weekend. We'll talk to you this weekend, all right?
2: Appreciate it, man.
1: Thanks, Clint.
0: Thank you, gentlemen. Appreciate you. Hey, let's go ahead and segue into the conversation with Craig Everett this morning. How do you top that, Mr. Everett? Easy Street opening up on Monday. That's good news.
3: Yeah, I cannot top that. No.
0: Don't bury the lead. We're excited about that. Hey, you and I were chatting before we went live on the radio this morning. I've been talking about ticks and stuff like that because, well, we got our friends from Wood County Health Department going to be joining us here live in about 15, 20 minutes or so. Caitlin Majewski is going to be here. Last time she was in studio, that's what she was talking about, and it came up again, Craig, at a city council meeting this past Monday. We're all getting outside. The weather is glorious right now, and I got to tell you, on more than one occasion, I've found them on my pets, and I found them on me as well. Looks like it's going to be a heavy tick season.
3: Yeah, every year we had a very, very wet spring. And ticks and wet, they grow together. And then we have the heat, and they just explode. Now, in your own property, So I'm kind of doing it right now. I'm not dressed in the fall. But you need to keep that mold at least down to like the three and a half inch height so that the grass dries out. Just take some like dry areas. They like that wet area. So tall grassy areas and home moisture down there, just love that. And so try to keep your dogs and the inner pets out of the tall grassy areas. When they're out there walking around, stay on the path, kind of wandering in those tall grassy areas. But pets are, they're there. They're around.
0: Yeah.
3: And they're just, and they, what they do is that they climb up taller blades of grass. They kind of like hang out there.
0: Just reach out for you.
3: With a little frog, as you will, hanging out.
0: Yeah.
3: And they go by.
0: Yeah.
3: And then just brush by there and fall out. There they are. Because they like to wander and they walk up and then you find them up on your, areas that you don't want to find them. And,
0: that's right.
3: And then you go, oh my gosh, and they're doing chest checks and, you know, rolling your clothing real good and have your pair of tweezers ready to go if you need to and just to keep an eye out.
0: Now, I'm wondering if we've got a heavy tick season because of the wet spring, does that mean insects in general? I mean, I've already seen mosquitoes, for example, but insects on our flowering plants and, you know, perennials, annuals, that kind of, does it look like it's going to be a tougher year for that as well?
3: You know, insects are very, very hard to predict. Just mosquitoes, yeah, we can kind of predict those, but.
0: Okay.
3: Mosquitoes have been, insects have been around a lot longer than we have.
0: Yeah.
3: And they're cycling, they go up and down, but I'm going to guess, yes, it may be a bad insect year.
0: Right.
3: Last year was relatively lighter, but it's hard to predict.
0: All right. Anything else you want to touch on while we got a minute here this morning, Craig Everett?
3: Last year we were relatively disease-free. This year we are already getting hammered with it. And what was really interesting is that the ornamental plant tree and roses and your roses have something in common.
0: Oh.
3: Yeah, they're both members of the Rosea family. And this year, on the ornamental plants, with this cool wet weather, we had a lot of it, just because they may be resistant to that disease called apple scab, doesn't mean they can't get it. And we have seen a lot of apple scab already this year.
0: Right.
3: Apple scab is a common name on the crab apples. It gives you a scabby leaf appearance, like black spot is on roses. And that same disease is caused by the cool, wet weather. Unfortunately, if you have that on your crab apples, it is too late to do anything about it.
0: Oh boy.
3: And they're going to look unsightly. They may drop leaves early, and they're going to look rough. But unfortunately, that cool, moist weather we had has caused issues with them.
0: Okay. Do we have a lot of apples, a lot of fruit? We have a lot of fruit trees here in Ohio, don't we? In Wood County in particular.
3: Trees. Yeah. But our fruit tree growers, unless you're a homeowner, have been doing, they're pretty good with putting preventative fungicide sprays on to protect them from that. They're a homeowner, and they didn't do any protective fungicides, and yeah, you're going to have problems with the apple scab.
0: Yeah. All right, Craig, I know you got to run. I appreciate you very, very much. By the way, Wayne Fire Department was on the scene yesterday at a fatal fire. I'm not sure if you're aware of that. I'm sure you are, but the Wood County Sheriff's Office, they had a barn fire yesterday, and the Wayne Fire Department, along with Troy Township and Pemberville Freedom Fire Department, all on the scene there. So it's great to have those volunteer departments that are on the scene as quickly as they can be.
3: Yeah, they have a kind of mutual aid agreement, and they work real well together, and so I'm glad that I'm ready to get the call. Yeah. So ready to go.
0: Yeah, yeah. Craig, thank you very much for your service, my friend. We'll talk soon, okay?
3: Okay. Everybody have a wonderful week. And it's finally starting to dry out. So, right. Yay.
0: Appreciate that, buddy. Craig Everett is our OSU Extension agent for horticulture, also the proud mayor of the community of Wayne, the village of Wayne. That story, we'll get into our agriculture report here in just a second. We gave this headline in our 6 and 7 o'clock newscast. It was around 2:30 yesterday afternoon. The Wood County Sheriff's Office responded to a barn fire at Lemoyne Road in Troy Township near the village of Lucky. Shortly thereafter, an explosion was reported from the same location when fire crews were battling the fire. The body of 77-year-old resident Dwayne Golden was found in the barn. Initial investigation showing the likelihood of an electrical fire there first, leading to the explosion. Mr. Golden was pronounced deceased at the scene yesterday afternoon, as I mentioned, with the mayor of Wayne there, with Craig Everett, the Wayne Fire Department, as well as Bradner Fire Department and Pemberville Freedom Fire Department in Troy Township, all on the scene yesterday to battle that barn fire. Tragic story there. Let's get into our agriculture report. We're a few minutes late this morning and say thank you to our partnership with our friends at the Legacy Farmers Cooperative and Legacy Country Corner.
4: 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We're hitting the road tomorrow, stopping at Mikey's Family Restaurant in West Union for the Ohio's Country Journal's Coffee Shop Stop Contest. We'll show up at 6 o'clock, and the first 25 folks through the door get a free cup of coffee, a limited edition Ohio's Country Journal mug, and the latest issue of OCJ, all on us. Hope to see you there. As the 2026 crop gets established across Ohio, many growers have their fertility plans in place, but the season is far from predictable. Joining us, Ryan Harbison, an agronomist with AgriLiquid, to

0: seeds and levels are in the crop at that time. So it's kind of a snapshot, right? It's not predictive. It can be more reactive, but it's what's happening in that crop at the time that we pull that tissue sample. There's a lot of different ways to kind of use this tool.
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2: After the lingering moisture of yesterday, we're finally seeing skies clear. They started to clear after midnight, and we'll continue to see good sunshine through the day today. This kicks off a pattern that is going to be dry for a little bit. As a matter of fact, I do not see any significant moisture coming into Ohio until we get into next Friday, well, Thursday night, close to midnight, Thursday night, the 4th through Friday, the 5th. We have a little bit of moisture coming through, anywhere from a 10th to 3/4 of an inch, coverage around 75% of the Buckeye State. We follow that up with a dry Friday afternoon, a dry Saturday the 6th, dry Sunday the 7th, and dry Monday the 8th. Next front then it hits the 9th into the 10th. So overall, two rounds of moisture over the next 10 to 14 days. That is it. Definitely seeing net drying here across the region. Temperatures warm, but not over. Really hot. We will be getting more humid, though. I'm meteorologist Ryan Martin.
1: 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Here's Dusty Sonnenberg.
3: I'm joined today by Taylor Dill. Taylor is Director of Research at the Ohio Soybean Council. Taylor, soybean cyst nematode, the largest yield robber of soybeans across the country. We also talk about sampling for SCN.
4: Now is a perfect time to pull samples right around planting time. You can also do it in the fall, but when you're pulling samples, you can pull them for fertility, and you can keep some back as well. And when you're pulling those, you'd pull them very similar to your fertility samples. You want to do a random zigzag pattern in your field and a 6 to 8 inch core. That's usually where your SCN lives. And also an important part to make sure that they're measured right in the lab is to make sure they're cooled.
3: Thanks to the soybean checkoff, those tests, two samples per farm, are free every year for soybean farmers to submit to Ohio State. 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Again, my guest today, Dr. Taylor Dill. She is Director of Research at the Ohio Soybean Council. And this update brought to us by the Ohio Soybean Council and your soybean checkoff.
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2: Adding to the surprise yesterday, wheat markets fell off hard after the crop progress report showed the worst condition for this time of year since 1989, 26% good to excellent, poor to very poor at 44%, but still, wheat decided to back up and go the other way, kind of counterproductive. Managed money sold 7,200 contracts of wheat yesterday and 3,400 contracts of corn. I'm Ryan Martin.
1: Thank you, Ryan. 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Corn lower by a half cent to 3/4. The beans gaining a penny and a half to 2 1/4. And wheat down by 4 cents across the board. Get more of today's farm news, markets, and weather at ohioagnet.com. I'm Ty Higgins. We'll see you down the road.
8: 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We talked in detail about how the crop is looking here in Wood County in particular. We'll get that conversation posted on our Morning Show BT Facebook page, but a big thank

0: 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It is 5 minutes after 8 o'clock as we broadcast live from the campus at Bowling Green State University in Bowling Green, Ohio. The Michael and Sarah Culleen Center is the home of the School of Media and Communication, the morning show at 88.1 FM here in the county and streaming bgfalconmedia.com and bgchamber.net. Good morning. Thanks to the Wood County Health Department, to one of our partners here on the morning show, and a very special guest joining us here in about 10 minutes or so. Caitlin is going to be joining us. We're talking about the mobile health unit and some other upcoming events happening. And we may get into the tick topic here in just a little bit as well, because we were replaying some of the conversation last time Caitlin was in studio with us. And it was a conversation, as I told you earlier this morning, that came up at a Bowling Green City Council meeting this past week, because Lori Treader had asked members of the park board to be there for that meeting. And she was talking, Cinda Stutzman was talking about the proliferance of ticks this time of year in particular, and Craig and I were just talking about it as well. So we'll get into that conversation here in just a bit. Right now, though, 63 degrees here on the campus at Bowling Green State University in Bowling Green, Ohio. The forecast calling for a gorgeous day today, as you heard from our friends at WTOL Television during our 6 and 7 o'clock newscast. We're going to inch up to a high today of only 72 degrees. The winds will be light and variable. The humidity is low. What's the catch? There isn't one. Weather's going to be nice for the next 7 days. We deserve it, I think, after the spring, huh? Sunshine today in 72, tomorrow 75, and sunshine. We'll do it again on Saturday with a cool temperature of 67 for the pickleballing tournament and for the Porch Fest. We talked about those in our 6 and 7 o'clock newscast. Gorgeous day for it on Saturday. And then Sunday, we'll do it again. 74 degrees, sunny skies. Monday, sunshine, and a high of 75 for all the camps and conferences when they return here to the campus of Bowling Green State University for a busy summer, and even into Tuesday, Wednesday of next week. No mention of any precipitation. Now, we are going to be dealing with some watering issues. I think we didn't get into that with Craig this morning, didn't have time, but I know when we talk with him next week, next Thursday, we'll probably be talking about, you know, I don't want to say drought conditions. It's going to be dry, though. A lot of folks watering those expensive flowers and perennials and annuals and keeping their lawn green as well. A couple of news headlines I want to share with you very quickly this morning. Our 8 o'clock newscast also brought to you by our friends at the Wood County Hospital. Stan Kordecki, the president and chief executive officer, kind enough to join us every Monday. He's our first interview typically every week. Stan calls us at 7:30 on Monday mornings to give us updates from the Wood County Hospital. They've been receiving accolades this past week as well. Can't wait to get him back on the show next Monday. Yesterday afternoon, we had a breaking story for you around 2:30. The Wood County Sheriff's Office responding to a barn fire on Lemoyne Road in Troy Township near the village of Lucky. Shortly after arriving, an explosion was reported from that same location. Fire crews battling the fire. The body of the 77-year-old resident there, Dwayne Golden, was found inside that barn. Initial investigation showing the likelihood of an electrical fire first, according to the Sheriff's Office. Dwayne Golden, again, pronounced deceased at the scene there. Assisting on that scene, we were just talking with Craig Everett. He's the mayor of Wayne, the Wayne Fire Department, the Bradner Fire Department, Troy Township, and Pemberville Freedom Fire Departments all on that scene yesterday to battle that blaze, which is still under investigation this morning. And also got a couple of narratives from the Bowling Green Police Division just yesterday to share with you. A busy weekend, BGPD receiving 3 reports of catalytic converters being stolen. It was Friday when a resident in the 1000 block of 3rd Street reported hearing a loud noise from the parking lot around 4 o'clock in the morning and looked out to see a red or orange van parked by her vehicle. The sedan left the lot, and the owner of a 2005 Honda CRV found the catalytic converter had been sawed off. And then the next day, Saturday, a resident in the 700 block of High Street said she was awakened also at 4 o'clock in the morning to the sound of someone using a saw outside. Looking out the window, not seeing anything, but she went to her 2006 Honda Element on Saturday and found the catalytic converter also gone from that one. On Sunday, May 24th, a third incident. A resident in the 1000 block of 3rd Street reported that when he started up his 2003 Honda Element, it was extremely loud, and a look under the vehicle showed that that catalytic converter also had been cut off. Police are checking the lot cameras and all those different incidents to try and continue this investigation. They tell us that Honda Elements and older CRVs have reportedly become a recent target for thefts because they sit higher off the ground and are easier for thieves to steal from quickly. Some of the older catalytic converters also have high-value precious metals in them as well. And Bowling police are also investigating a report of a sexual assault made. This happened Monday, Memorial Day. A woman coming to the station to report that a night before she received a message on Snapchat from an acquaintance asking her to come to the city to pick him up because he was drunk and needed a ride home. The woman said she picked him up and began driving him to his home when he told her to pull over in a parking lot on the 1000 block of North Main Street. She told the police she thought he was going to be sick in her vehicle. The man reportedly got into the back seat and told her to join him. She told police no because it was late. She wanted to go home. The man reportedly grabbed her and attacked her, dragging her into the back seat. The woman told police that she then drove him to his home. Police reported bruising on her neck, and officers checked the back seat for any DNA and then suggested that the woman go to the hospital for emergency department for a sexual assault kit from that incident on Monday. And our friends at the Ohio State Highway Patrol, in about 45 minutes or so, are going to have a one-stop testing event. We've been talking about this for several days here on the morning show. This is up in Toledo at 3333 Door Street in that city. The patrol actively seeking driven, service-minded individuals to transform your talents into a career that serves and protects the people of Ohio. Whether you're a natural leader, skilled communicator, technology enthusiast, or someone with a passion for helping others, the patrol officers offers a variety of paths for you to turn your strengths into purpose. The event, again, gets underway at 9 this morning. If you can't be there, you can also apply for the OSHP online as well. Just text join OSHP online. There's some qualifications, of course. You have to be between the ages of 20 and 39, be a U.S. citizen, possess a high school diploma or GED, and have a valid driver's license. And along that line, I did tell you that the law enforcement torch run is making its way here to Wood County today. The torch run, a significant annual event where law enforcement officers and other first responders known as Guardians of the Flame come together with Special Olympics Ohio athletes to carry the flame of hope from four corners of the state. The flame symbolizing courage, perseverance, and the spirit of inclusion. This event started this past Monday in northeastern Ohio over in Strongsville and Brunswick and made its way on Tuesday to Euclid and Painesville. Now here in northwest Ohio, it's here today. It's going to be stepping off up at the University of Toledo at 9:30 this morning on South Towerville Boulevard up at Door Street. It'll make its way to the Anthony Wayne Trail, the bike path there, being escorted by the Maumee Police Division, and will make its way to the Maumee PD. Also making its way to the Wood County Fairgrounds today, escorted by the Bowling Green Police Division through West Poe Road, Winter Garden, Conneaut, and Haskins. Supposed to be at the Wood County Fairgrounds, the law enforcement torch at around 1:45 this afternoon. We'll try and make it over there after a Kiwanis luncheon today and see if we get to talk to some of those first responders. The event, by the way, culminates at the state summer games opening ceremonies at Ohio Stadium and the campus of The Ohio State University tomorrow, Friday, where the flame is used to light the cauldron, officially declaring the games open, the event not only raising awareness, but also generating critical funds to support Special Olympics Ohio's programs and their athletes. And I told you as a side note to that, tomorrow we have a send-off for our own Wood Lane Wildcats, those Special Olympic athletes from right here in Wood County served by the Wood County Board of Developmental Disabilities. They've got a send-off party out on Gypsy Lane Road, just down from the Wood County Health Department. They'll be leaving over there around 8:30 or so, and Sharice Botcher from the Wood County Board of DD is going to call in. Maybe we'll get a chance to talk to some of those very special athletes, those Wood County Wood Lane Wildcat special athletes, before they jump on the bus and head on down with a police escort down to Columbus to compete at Jesse Owens Stadium. So we'll have that conversation tomorrow at about 8:05 or so. And want to share just a snippet of a conversation. Caitlin's coming up next, but two things happening this weekend. We mentioned we'll talk about pickleball, and after we talk with Caitlin, also the sixth annual Porch Fest is going to be happening here in Bowling Green, a free family-friendly event that brings together almost two dozen bands from across the area to perform one-hour sets with a variety of music for all different tastes. We had the opportunity to visit with Brian Young and with Nolan Brennan, both visiting the studio earlier this week to give us some details about this exciting event that has grown so much in the last half dozen years or so. They wanted to come in and thank the sponsors, the folks that come out and support this event each and every year. And our topic turned to not just the bands that are going to be performing, but also to how to get there, where it's going to be, and where should we park if we drive to the Porch Fest on Saturday.
1: This year we did put in, Eberle's only one side parking.
0: Yes.
1: So we basically just asked for like five spots to be no parking, which will be in front of stages that are playing on that side of
0: better,
1: the street.
0: Better line of sight.
1: Correct.
0: Easier for people
1: right.
0: to
1: see. Yeah, that and traffic control. You don't want people right. trying to step out between parked cars and maybe there is a car coming. So that's kind of a safety thing as well as the visual appeal of that. So that, again, that only takes up four or five spots on Eberle. We're working with neighbors that park in those areas normally to make sure that they've got an off-street parking option. We're not asking them to park a ways away.
0: Yeah. Yeah.
1: And then as usual, we've got plenty of community parking lots around that have committed to us being able to use their space for the event.
0: So those will be signed. There'll be signs that say no parking.
1: Yes, and please, of course, pay attention to any no parking signs.
0: Sure.
1: You know, we want to be respectful of all neighbors,
0: neighbors
1: and make sure nobody's getting fined or towed. So
0: what's the best place to park? I mean, I parked at a couple different locations down there. You can park over by our, what, you tell me.
1: Yeah, so I mean, Arlen's Good Beer is a parking lot. It fills up quick. We've got the old Huntington Bank branch there, parking lot. And
0: we're going to
1: make sure that signage is appropriate there. We lost quite a few spots last year, people not quite understanding where and how to park there, as well as off of Wooster Street. We've got several businesses that allow us to use their lots. But
2: in Pearl, and there's several businesses off of Pearl as well.
0: I think a lot of people walk, though. I see people walking and carrying their chairs, which is an important aspect of the whole Porch Fest thing.
2: Yeah.
0: Bring a lawn chair with you, sit on the ground, whatever you want to do.
2: That's a good point. Some people are brand new, don't bring lawn chairs, and they're like, well, I want to stay, but I'm so tired. But
0: that's right.
2: A lawn chair is nice.
0: Yeah, it's good to get you with the gentleman there. And that time, we spent about 20, 25 minutes with both of those guys talking about the Porch Fest, which is going to be happening on Saturday. You can hear the entire conversation. We even ran down a list and had the guys tell us about each of those bands and what the genre is that they're going to be performing in. And it's free. They've got food trucks there. They've got great merchandise. And it's a good fundraiser as well. There's one group of young people that have a lemonade stand, and they donate a lot of their monies towards the Braunbag Food Project, for example. And the folks at Porch Fest are matching the monies that they raise as well. So stop on out if you can. The first bands will be performing there on Eberle around 1:30 or so, and then wraps up around 7:30 on Saturday night. And check out our interview with both the guys on our Facebook page. It is 16, 17, 18 minutes now after 8 o'clock here on the morning show. I've been talking about Caitlin all morning long, and finally going to turn her microphone on and let her join into the fun today. Caitlin Majewski from the Wood County Health Department joining us live. Good morning, Ms. Caitlin.
3: Good morning.
0: Can you redo the conversation we had about ticks this morning? I've been playing that all morning long.
3: I know. I was getting ready for the morning and had it playing, and I hear my voice, and I'm like,
0: wait,
3: oh my gosh.
0: What am I doing there? Yeah, it came up, as mentioned in my newscast, it came up in a conversation earlier in a meeting that I was at, and we were talking with Craig Everett about it from the Extension Office Horticulture, and he said, yeah, man, oh man. And I've been seeing them all over the place. I've been out. Yeah, I go out every day. It seems like every day I'm picking one of those darn critters up.
3: Yeah. Well, like I told you, my daughter came home from school and said a boy had brought a tick in from recess.
0: Look what I got.
3: And the teacher was freaking out. And I said, well, did you tell her what I told you? But yeah, they do seem to be everywhere. And like I said, what, 2 or 3 weeks ago, just make sure if it's a bite to grab your trusty needle point tweezers get as close as you can to that head and pull straight up. And if it hasn't bit you, but you can catch it, get it and get rid of it.
0: Well, they don't run very fast, that's for sure. And they don't fly. They can't.
3: They just don't jump.
0: It's the darndest thing. They just climb up high in some shrubbery and they latch onto you
3: as
0: you go by.
3: Yep.
0: Right? Along for the ride. But and check your animals, of course, in all seriousness as well.
3: Yes.
0: I mentioned the fact you talked about, Caitlin, when you're in studio, you don't necessarily have to save the specimen, anything like that.
3: No.
0: Just kind of trick yourself and make sure you're not having any symptoms.
3: Right.
0: But sometimes our veterinarians are like, what kind of tick was it? What's it look like? They want to know that.
3: They want to know, they typically are, they can identify them easier than most people. So
0: there you go. Odds are you're not going to get sick or anything like that. But it's certainly something to be keeping in mind. It's going to be a heavy tick and mosquito season for us, I guess, this year.
3: Don't follow great grandpa's advice of Vaseline or nail polish or because you're just going to stress that tick out and they might bite you harder. And then that might transfer the disease. So
0: the old thing where you cover it in nail polish is not the way to go. All right, just wait. It'll back out. I've never understood that anyway. I don't want that thing out of there. Yeah, I'm not going to wait till it decides to come
3: out.
0: Right,
3: exactly. Yes.
0: Kayla Majewski joining us live this morning on The Morning Show. She's our community outreach coordinator and a regular guest of ours every Thursday at this time. Get an opportunity to talk with one of the members of the team over there. And we're talking about summertime this morning, aren't we, with Mobile Health Unit? And the schedule's all getting firmed up for you, is it?
3: I know we're a little bit over halfway through spring, but it has felt like summer the last couple of days. So it's on my mind. But yeah, we will be out and about this summer like we typically are. Right. And our mobile health center is more out than it has been, particularly in the southern half of our county. I keep wanting to call it a she. Our baby, our little toddler, has been in Rising Sun in North Baltimore and Hoytville quite a lot. And it'll continue to do that, tagging along the bookmobile. So they go together and hang out and like to see families and kiddos. And I brought you a little gift.
0: Oh, appreciate that. Yeah. I wish I had my granddaughters with me. Oh, it's got both sides,
3: it
0: too.
3: It does, yes.
0: Wow. You talk about your baby because it is kind of in its couple years now,
3: yeah,
0: isn't
3: I
0: it? Still kind of getting
3: 3 years old.
0: Has it been
3: now?
0: That long? Wow. Yeah. And it seems to grow more and more and more opportunities coming online all the time. I know when it first came in, you're like, well, we got to figure out what to do with it and how it's going to fit in. Now you got it all down.
3: Yeah. Now. And we keep adding more and more to it. So we're very excited.
0: So we'll see this mobile health unit many locations, festivals, and events all throughout the summer.
3: Yep. Like I said, we will be in that southern portion of the county, kind of on the weekdays. It seems like it'll be more like Tuesday or Wednesday and Thursday during the day or late afternoon, and that is on our website.
0: Okay.
3: But we are also going to be at different events. So next week is the Board of DD's Community Festival. We'll be there.
0: That's right. Yeah.
3: And then we will be at, you know, Wood County employees get our own employee picnic, and we'll be there.
0: Okay.
3: Giving some services to our co-workers across the county. But then aside from that, we'll be at the safety fair in July.
0: Mm-hmm.
3: We'll be at the Wood County Fair.
0: Of course.
3: Our mobile health center will actually be there.
0: Yeah.
3: I believe we're going to be giving services, not just tours. And then we'll be at the ESC's back to school event,
0: Pemberville Free Fair, all those kind of things.
3: We're
0: going
3: to try to
0: typically
3: be there. Yeah. We're going to be at different farmers markets. So we'll be out in the county, and that'll be on our website, on our Facebook page.
0: What's the staffing? I mean, I know you got somebody has to drive the darn thing, obviously, but is there a nurse that goes with it?
3: Yeah. Or? So right now we have our amazing Leslie, who kind of wears 50 hats, it feels like. But she is our registered nurse on the Mobile Health Center. But we did just hire a new public health nurse to help with that lift. And Leslie, the new nurse, who we're going to try to get in here to introduce.
0: Good.
3: He starts next week. They'll be on that. We have a health educator, who I've also been trying to get in here to meet.
0: It's not that scary, you can tell.
3: It's not.
0: Okay.
3: And then we have some other intermittent sort of nurses that come in and help. So we do always have a nurse on there if we're offering screenings or health services. And then we have a community health worker that's joining our team too. So our team for the Mobile Health Center is expanding, and we're really excited about that, because the more that we have on board, the more services we're able to offer. And that's what the whole point of the Mobile Health Center is,
0: right?
3: So we're really excited to be able to give more access to care.
0: I think it really addresses some of the fear and trepidation, especially youngest members of our community have, too. When you come up with things like the gift you gave me, this two-page coloring and activity sheet that you've got for the kiddos that you can hand out there, all sorts of questions on it, word scrambles, all related back to what the mission is of the Wood County Health Department, I think that kind of allays some of that trepidation youngsters may have.
3: Exactly. One of my favorite things is when we take the Mobile Health Center to things like the the NAMI trunk or treat or afterburn. And Cammy and I get to do that one and dress in costume. And, but they always want to come in and see it and they're afraid to ask. And we're like, yes, let's walk through. And they're like, oh my gosh, it's like a doctor's office on wheels. But it's so fun because they are, you know, so nervous to even ask. But once they do, they're able to see it and just breaking down that fear, that nervous, that anxiety of just walking onto a bus that looks like a healthcare facility is really cool. And the more that we're out in the community, the more we're able to do that sort of thing. That's why you see us at the parade. That's why you see us at the fair. And like you said, that's why we create things like a coloring page with a word scramble on the back and silly dad jokes. But that's why it's there. So we're giving it out during, you know, the summer and in hopes that it helps break down those barriers a little bit more.
0: Especially, Caitlin, during the summertime when the kids, you know, we've got a lot of messages coming to us saying that those families that are dealing with food insecurity, we have opportunities where they can go. There's programs that are available for them to have a breakfast or to have a lunch here in Bowling Green and several communities across the county. But that may remove some of these folks from immediate healthcare access as well because they're not in a school system. So GIST's mobile unit gives them an opportunity to be able to have that additional resource there as
3: well. Right, exactly. We might not have services that directly are able to be used by, you know, a young child, but we're able to refer them or give them resources or connect them to care. And that's really that overall sort of whole body, whole health mission that we do have is that if we're not able to give your child that vaccination that they need because we don't have all the vaccinations on board or we're not doing a vaccine clinic, we are able to give the information for it or get you set up or connect you with somebody. So that is our mission, is to make sure that Wood County is the healthiest county in Ohio.
0: I think a lot of people don't realize still to this day, despite your best efforts, the Wood County Health Department's best efforts, all of our best efforts to get the message out about services offered at the Wood County Health Department, I think a lot of people don't realize that everything in there from behavioral health to dental, it's all there.
3: It is. It's all there. We've got our Wood County Community Health Center that has our dental, our behavioral health, our primary care. And our behavioral health is not just counseling. We have a psychiatrist, a psychiatric nurse practitioner, pharmacy. The pharmacy is so nice because I know that when I take my kiddo, we utilize it. And she might have, you know, an infection and needs antibiotics. We can sit in the waiting room for about 5 minutes and then it's ready right there. On top of it, you know, we've got our typical health department services like our birth certificates, which I was in here talking about one day.
0: I remember, sure.
3: We've got our environmental health services with all the food licensing and water safety and mosquito control and all of that. And then we've got WIC attached. Our EPIs were in here. We do it all. We are here to protect everybody and make sure that everybody is as healthy as they can be.
0: Excellent. A lot of educational things are happening right now, the Quit Now programs and all that kind of stuff as well, all throughout the year. So that's going to keep you pretty busy in the summertime.
3: Yes, definitely. We are a busy bunch. And one of the things that we're really excited about while we're out and about with our mobile health center and not even when we don't even have her with us, we are really focusing on that melanoma report and our giveaways and our activities are kind of all focused on the sun safety and making sure that we are bringing awareness and preventing you know, even sunburns, really.
0: Yeah.
3: So if you see us at the fair, you can always stop by and we'll have little packets of sunscreen or bracelets that remind you when to put sunscreen on. So we're really excited about all of that.
0: Yeah,
3: too.
0: The UV rate's 11 and all this stuff right now. We're hearing that stuff from the meteorologists and stuff too, because I can't remember the last time we had 7 or 8 days of sunshine.
3: It
0: just doesn't happen.
3: And it's so good for you too. Like, you want to be out there.
0: That's right.
3: It's really great for your behavioral health.
0: Amen.
3: And your brain. I'm going to be out, but remember to put that sunscreen on.
0: Great advice as always. Make sure you check them out online. They posted recently about the other thing we're dealing with right now. I never had this problem when I was younger, but as I got a few more on in years, allergies became something I became quite familiar with. Yeah. Now I just take a daily pill every day, and it really alleviates a lot of those conditions, but yeah, the tree pollen, everything's blooming right now.
3: So high.
0: Yeah. Yeah. Glass. It's all out there right
3: it
0: now,
3: is.
0: Too.
3: It is. Yep. So, definitely.
0: A lot of great information there for the Wood County Health Department about that and more. I encourage you to follow them online or give them a call. They'd be happy to answer any questions that you may have or watch for the mobile health unit, which is going to be busy all over the highways and byways of Wood County, making it easier to reach you at your mobile health center. The schedule you mentioned is online, right?
3: It is.
0: So you can tell kind of where you're going
3: to
0: be.
3: Yep. So if you go to our website, woodcountyhealth.org, there's a button right on that front page that says Mobile Health Center schedule, and you click it and it'll take you to the Mobile Health Center page, and the schedule's right there, along with the little activity page I gave you.
0: Yes,
3: the
0: ma'am.
3: Answer key is on there. So parents can find the answers. You don't have to figure it out yourself. So it's there too.
0: Why do germs like hand washing?
3: Because it rubs them really wrong.
0: Oh my gosh.
3: Rubs
0: that
3: them
0: is
3: wrong
0: a bad
3: way.
0: Dad joke, isn't it? How can you do that? Why is a bandage so popular at school?
3: Because it always sticks with its friends.
0: The best of all has to do with the health center. What does the mobile health center team say when they stop in your town?
3: All right, I'm going to screw this one up. Hop on in. We're really happy to help you.
0: She said it. Great to have you in studio this morning, ma'am. Always a pleasure to have you in the studio.
3: Always great to come in.
0: Keep us updated, all right?
3: Absolutely.
0: All right. Leo Sayer right now, pickleballing for a good cause. We'll have that story in about 4 minutes on a bad dad joke day edition of The Morning Show.

0: Hey, how about some Leo Sayer music for you this morning? Before I get too far behind, I want to make sure I get my sports in and our birthdays anniversaries in as well before we finish up. But I do want to finish that pickleballing story. Pickleballing for a good cause. It's happening on Saturday, day after tomorrow, 9 a.m. to 5 p.m. The location, the new pickleball courts, of course, over the Bowling Green Community Center at 1245 West Newton Road. Now, the teams have all been formed. We understand the deadline to get your team signed up was yesterday. So I said this morning, just between two of us, you know, if you call a chamber first thing this morning when they open up at 9 o'clock, maybe, just maybe, you'd be able to get a team signed up for this event. All right, $60 for a team, you and a friend, and all the funds raised go for a good cause. Help fight food insecurity right here in our community. They're going to have, for all of us that are not playing, you can still come out and enjoy a great time. They've got champion prizes, pickleball money drop, food trucks, raffle baskets, and much, much more. This is put together by our friends at Leadership, BG Leadership Council. This was their project this year, and they're going to be out there to help out as well. Kudos. And thanks as well to our friends at the Bowling Green Community Foundation, the Bowling Green Parks and Recreation, of course, who maintains those beautiful new pickleball courts out in Bowling Green outside the community center. Restrooms are right there for you. There's even bleachers where you can stop and cheer your favorite team on. And as Mary Hinkleman said when she joined with us earlier this week to promote this event, amongst others, you never know. You might know somebody that's on one of those teams that's out there playing.
1: And for those of you that haven't heard, this is our Adult Leaderships Class Project. It's a fundraiser for the Parks and Rec and the foundation to help keep those pickleball courts taken care of. And the date for the event is May the 30th from 9 a.m. to 5 p.m. And pickleballing for a good cause with that adult leadership class. And it's not just pickleball. There's a lot of other things happening throughout the day from that 9 to 5.
0: Yeah.
1: But guess what?
0: What?
1: Did I'm playing in the tournament.
0: Gotcha.
1: Bob Crying Camp is my partner.
0: Oh, you got a ringer. That's
1: I've
0: no
1: never
0: fair.
1: Touched a tennis racket or a pickleball paddle. So Jeff
0: and say, Mary, just stay right there. I'll be right there. I see Bob running around circles, and Mary's like holding that racket.
1: Hey, give me a little more credit than that.
0: That's awesome. That's terrific.
1: But anyway, Jeff and I went out and played, you know, did a little so I'd get comfortable with
0: sure,
1: the paddle.
0: Good for you.
1: And honestly, I didn't do hateful.
0: It was great fun catching up with Mary Hinkleman, the executive director of the Bowling Green Chamber of Commerce. In fact, she's going to be on a pickleball team. You heard it. You can cheer her team on to victory, we hope. Her and Bob Crying Camp, teams out there for all different levels, beginners and advanced players. And I understand pickleball is just a wonderful, wonderful event. Again, kudos, congratulations to the leadership group for putting on this fundraising event. They just had their graduation. And in fact, they're now forming, Mary told us, the 26-27 BG leadership class, which will form and get started in September. The deadline, if you'd like to apply to be a member of that group, is July the 31st as well. They meet one day a month. It's a 9-month schedule there if you want to be a part of BG Leadership 2026-2027. And one other party I want to remind you about, Wood County is going to be hosting America 250 Block Party at Courthouse Square on Tuesday, June 16th. It'll be from 4 to 8 o'clock that evening, offering an opportunity to join the nationwide celebration of the Declaration of Independence's 250th anniversary. The community-wide events can include guided tours of the historic Wood County Courthouse. Reservations required for that. Everything else, though, you don't need to reserve a spot for it. They're going to have, live music from local veterans, Zach Magura and his team. They've got the guitar group going to be out there. Food trucks along Court Street will be there. Kids games, activities, treats served by our elected officials. They'll be serving you. The evening's going to conclude with a patriotic concert by the Bowling Green Area Community Band. That's at 7 o'clock in the evening right there on the courthouse lawn. They'll play from 7 to 8 o'clock. Beautiful location there. Residents encouraged to save the day, join the celebration, bring a chair for the concert. Additional details, we'll discuss this quite a bit over the next couple of weeks as well. Find out more about all the available America 250 events all across the Wood County, all the different communities, all the different organizations. A one-stop shop is woodcountyohio.gov. 8:40 here on the morning show. 6:40 Mountain Time, perhaps, eh? But we've got birthdays, anniversaries to get done. 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

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Ben and Jen open up at 10 o'clock this morning. Birthday, anniversary, graduation needs, whatever the case might happen to be, get out of the doghouse gifts. 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Follow them online, social media. You'll see the latest inventory they got coming in, or call them at 354-3554. Happy birthday today to Mary Deanst and also Sally Tilly, Karen Seeliger, Bill Jones, Bill Harris, and Doug Reeder. All those folks listening in and celebrating their birthday on May the 28th.

0: At least I hope they're listening in. I appreciate very, very much if you are. Always thank you so much for being a part of our program here Monday through Friday from 6 to 9. Happy birthday today to Doug Reeder and to the Bills, Bill Harris and Bill Jones, to Karen Seeliger, Sally Tilly, and Destiny Deans. Also, if they are listening in, could be streaming, not sure, Gladys Knight of Gladys Knight and the Pips. She is 82 years young today, as is, John Fogerty from CCR. We played some Creedence earlier this morning. Billy Vera of Billy Vera and the Beaters fame. We played his big hit from the 1980s at this moment. We played that one earlier this morning. It's his birthday today. And Kylie Minogue, popular singer to this day, is having a birthday, as is Phil Vassar. Remember Phil Vassar? Yeah, country music superstar. He performed at one of our football games, the concert before a football game. Remember that? He was a big friend of Chris Peterson from WTOL Television. They actually went to college together. And when Phil played out at our Wood County Fair one year, Chris Peterson is one of the ones that introduced him there, and also did a duet with him because she was a super talented, is a super talented woman herself. Chris Peterson, the former anchor, alongside Jerry Anderson, our good friend at WTOL Television, a good friend of Phil Vassar, his birthday today as well.
1: Happy birthday to you.
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0: If you want to get on our birthday list, again, send us an email. 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Thanks again to Ben and Jen Waddington at Waddington Jewelers for helping with our birthdays and anniversaries twice a day here on The Morning Show. Don't remember Phil Vassar? Maybe this will jog your memory a little bit, huh? Big hit from him on the countryside, made some noise on the crossover lists as well. He's an American child. Phil Vassar now. Sports is next.

How about that one? I'm going to play some more Phil Vass, right? I just love his voice and his music as well. Did a great job at the Whitcanny Fair years ago and playing out at the concert before a football game 1 year as well. Phil Vassar for you. His birth date is today at 8:47. Still some CCR to come before we finish up this morning. We've got to turn our attention right now, though, to our sports cast. We do this twice a day here on the morning show, the Wood County Insurance Sports Report and Elite Collegiate Apparel Insurance Report as well. Bowling Green State University Athletics announcing yesterday, in partnership with the Mid-American Conference, the kickoff times and broadcast information for 7 of Bowling Green's football games in the upcoming 2026 season. The big news is the Battle of I-75, presented by Fremont Federal Credit Union, was scheduled for Wednesday, a Maction game, and there was an uproar about that. I got to tell you, Northwest Ohio really disrespecting that game. I think really like having it on the weekends when folks can come out and enjoy it, not on Wednesday night, November the 18th, when it's cold outside and there's only a couple hundred people in the stands and it's on. It just doesn't bode well for either team. So they moved it. They moved it this year. It was announced yesterday the Battle of I-75 for 2026 is now going to be played on Friday, November the 20th, and it's going to be featured on ESPN2, and it's a 7:30 p.m. kickoff. How wonderful is that? That's going to be a good one for sure. Other games of note, Bowling Green season opener against Tarleton State. It's going to be happening September 5 at the Dwight. That'll be a noon kickoff. The Falcons then hit the road for the first time during the 2026 campaign. A tough schedule here. 7 p.m. Eastern Time, September the 12th, they take on the Nebraska Cornhuskers out of the Big Ten. And early season announcements round out with a game at Iowa State on September the 19th. That one's set for 12 noon, and in that one as well. A couple of power conference schools there. A portion of Bowling Green's MAC schedule was released as well yesterday, beginning with a game at Western Michigan on October 31st. That's a Halloween game. The Falcons and Broncos celebrating Halloween on CBS Sports Network with a noon kick. The midweek Maction slate is still in effect for the Orange and Brown at home on November the 10th, 7 p.m. kick against Kent State. The game against the Golden Flashes will be carried on one of the ESPN networks or maybe CBS Sports Network, we're told, with a final designation to be selected at a later date. The lone date change, again, the big Battle of I-75 this year, they dropped it back 2 days from Wednesday to Friday, November the 20th, 7 p.m. kickoff there on ESPN2, but you want to be in the stands for that one. By the way, you can be in the stands for all the home games if you have a season ticket. Football season tickets are now on sale. Fans who are interested in purchasing season tickets can do so by clicking online or calling the ticket office. Season tickets start as low as $88, and that covers all 6 home games. As part of continued efforts to enhance the fan experience at Falcon football games, Bowling Green State University Athletics announcing that the Falcon Marching Band is going to be moving to a new seating location inside the Dwight beginning the fall football season. Friends and family of the Falcon Marching Band encouraged to purchase tickets in Section 17, Sections 19L and U in the new location of the Falcon Marching Band. That's where they will be. 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Falcon Club members at a $250 or higher level can purchase season tickets in the party deck for just $315. And don't forget, if you're faculty and staff at the university, BGSU faculty staff receive one complimentary Red Zone general admission ticket and 50% all other bowl level seating. Additionally, BGSU faculty and staff have the option to utilize payroll deduction for the cost of their tickets, which is what my bride does every year, not just for football, but for also basketball games and volleyball games and all those other games we like to go and cheer the Falcons on to victory. And while we're talking BGSU athletics this morning, Bowling Green University women's basketball head coach Fred Shamil has made an announcement of another addition to his fall roster, the 2026-2027 academic season. I see a pattern here. This young lady comes to us, an international player, Mafalda Monteiro. She's a 5'11 guard joining the Falcons from her native Portugal. Monteiro played for Sporting Club in Portuguese Liga Feminina in the 25-26 season, averaging 9 points, a couple of rebounds, an assist, and a steal a game. According to Fred, she said Mafalda
is a multi-level score with athleticism and speed. She's exceptionally versatile and adds some very talented depth to our backcourt, a great asset to our team and our community. Excited to welcome her here to Bowling Green State University, a 5'11 guard. She will join several other players that Coach Shamil has announced will be on the roster this fall for women's basketball, all international players. Carolina Silva is going to be a 6'2 center for us, joining the Falcon family from Portugal. Bowling Green State University women's coach Fred Shamil also announcing recently the addition of Eugenia Ungongo to the program, a 6'4 center. That's two centers now going to join the Falcon family for the 26-27 season. She's a native of Luanda, Angola. Got a 5'7 yard coming as well, a guard coming as well. Her name is Saul DePetris, and she comes to us as an incoming freshman from her native Argentina. Then also we have a 6'3 power forward coming to us from Antwerp, Belgium. Her name is Aurelie Vanderstraten. I hope I got that right. An incoming freshman there. Two other international players already on the roster. We don't have any details about them yet, but they show up as roster members on the BGSU Athletics site. Sophie Alexander is a 5'11 guard from Melbourne, Australia, and from Malaga, Spain. Mar Segura, a 5'11 guard, also shows up on the roster there. We have one freshman that's going to be on the, has signed a letter to play for BGSU next year from this country, and her name is Kayla Stidham. She's a 6-foot guard from over in Fishers, Indiana. You put all those newbies into the lineup with two seniors, two juniors, and a sophomore that are returning for the Falcon women's basketball team. It's going to be interesting. I tell you what, it looks like we're going to be tall, but wow. Fred does like those international players, doesn't he? That's what we're getting this fall for sure. You're going to really need the roster list when you go out to support the Falcon women. The men's team, Todd Simon made the announcement of a transfer yesterday. BGSU men's basketball program and head coach Todd Simon announcing the signing of rising junior guard Jaden Johnson. He's a 6'1 guard from Brooklyn, New York, who spent the last two seasons with South Carolina State, appearing in 56 games, 40 of them as a start. And second-team All-MEAC selection at the conclusion of the 25-26 season, totaling 429 points this past year, averaging 13.4 a game, 43% mark from the field. 23 games this year with double-digit scores and six with 20-point games. According to Coach Simon, he said Jaden is an exciting addition to our program. Last season, he was a second-team all-conference player in the MEAC, M-E-A-C conference, who plays the game the right way with his playmaking and toughness. He was among the nation's leaders in assist rate and showed an ability to get to the free throw line. He shot a high percentage from three-point line as well, and his ability to create steals will also be a fit for our defense. We look forward to having him as a Falcon this fall. Again, Todd Simon announcing the addition of Jaden Johnson, a 6'1" guard from Brooklyn, New York. And a reminder about BGSU Athletics Falcon fans, BGVB season just around the corner. The MAC portion of the 2026 schedule released this week with eight home games, including the Battle of I-75 at the Stro on Tuesday, November the 3rd. The deadline to renew season tickets for head coach Alex Del Piombo and the women's volleyball program is coming up tomorrow, Friday, May 29th at midnight. Current season ticket holders can renew your season tickets for any of these sports online or contact the BGSU ticket office at 419-372-0000. Thanks again to the Wood County Insurance Agency for helping with our sportscast this morning, and also a big thank you to Howell's Barbershop. Howell's Barbershop at 209 South Main Street in downtown Bowling Green. Call for an appointment. That's Howell's Barbershop at 352-2009. He's right next door to Homeworks and a couple doors down from the Belleville Meat Market. He was born on the bayou. His birthday is today. His band CCR is up next here on the morning show. This is John Fogerty and the band. Good morning.

0: on the Thursday edition of the morning show. Also to Craig Everett for stepping up and telling us about ticks and watering our plants and all sorts of things. Craig, of course, horticulture specialist out at the USU Extension Office. It's great to be able to catch up as well with the folks at the Ohio Agriculture Network as well. Thanks to Ty and the good team out there for keeping us updated on agriculture news as well. And, of course, the boys, Tim and Artie. We got an announcement, breaking news this morning. Carl DeCanyon Cafe and Catering is opening up on Monday. That's right, June the 1st, after about a four-month hiatus there as they did some renovations and repaired the HVAC work there after a brief fire in the ceiling of that building back in January. They're going to open back up on June the 1st. Exciting news there. We went ahead and posted about it. Folks already commenting about it as well. Thanks to Tim and Artie for all they do in our community, and it's going to be great to get down there and be able to eat at one of our favorite eateries in downtown Bowling Green starting on June the 1st. Join me again tomorrow, Sharice Botcher, with a live update as the Wood County Special Olympians, the Wood Lane Wildcats, get ready to head down to Columbus to Jesse Owens Stadium to take on other teams around the state of Ohio in the Special Olympics this weekend. We'll talk with Sharice and some of the athletes live as they depart from over at the Wood County Board of Developmental Disabilities campus about 8:30 tomorrow morning. Wood County District Public Library has an update for us, and the mayor, Mike Osbacher, is going to be joining us as well. A reschedule of our guest visit we had on Tuesday of this week. The mayor is going to be joining us tomorrow at 7:30. Lots to talk with the mayor of the city of Bowling Green about. We'll do that all tomorrow from 6 to 9, 3 hours of local and regional news, weather, and sports and conversation. We call it the morning show. Have a great day.
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to ignore. Oh boy, do you think she would mind if we just had a drink or two? Nothing more between me and you. She has you at home, but while you're here,

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1: 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Out of over 800 licensed food facilities in Wood County, only 35 received this honor, and 5 of them were our school cafeterias. 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

You can be an essential part of the morning show's continued success on WBGU-FM. The Bowling Green Chamber of Commerce offers businesses and organizations an opportunity to be an underwriter. 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

0: Ever wanted to hear what a BGSU coach or player says after a game? 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
1: And welcome to the Folk Show on 88.1 WBGU in Bowling Green, Ohio. I'm David, and I'm here on Thursdays from 6 to 8 p.m., playing folk music for you. If you have a folk request, you can give me a call at 419-372-8810. And I want to remind you before we go any further that this coming Saturday, May 30th, is Porch Fest from 1:30 to 7:30 p.m. And it's a bunch of bands playing outdoors on porches. Bring a chair if you got one. Sit on the grass if you haven't. It's over in the Eberly and Hanky and Pearl neighborhood. So get on over there on Saturday. And I will start off this edition of the show, as I usually do, with something brand new. This is John Smith. That is John Smith as one word, to distinguish him from all the other John Smiths of two words. This one's called Simple As. That's the name of his brand new album, and also this track on The Folk Show.

Okay, that was Krista O'Connell with a song called Speak Up on The Folk Show, and it comes from a compilation called Raise Your Voice, Songs of Resistance from the Nation's Capital, and it includes also David Scott Weaver, Nikki Lambert, Joey Campfire, and a bunch of other folks. Before that, what was before that? Reggie Garrett and Christine Gunn did In Time from their album The Road Taken. Becky Davis before that did Simple and Beautiful, a couple of songs about Simple. Simple and Beautiful from Becky Davis' album Lost and Found. And then John Smith started us out with Simple As from his brand new album Simple As. This is The Folk Show, and I'm trying to figure out what I got queued up next. Oh, yes, I see. It's the Weary Ramblers. I like this album. It's called Driftwood, and the Weary Ramblers are Catherine Severing Fox and Chad Elliott, and this one's called Fever River on The Folk Show.

That was Dee Robinson from his album Dee from Decatur, Boats Up the River. And that whole album is guitar instrumentals, a lot of blues on there. Before that, Paul Kaplan did Orphans of the Storm from the album King of Hearts. And then Weary Ramblers before that did Fever River from their album Driftwood. In the past few months, I have been playing here on the Folk Show a bunch of songs from an album called I Am of Ireland, Yeats in Song. It's a bunch of W.B. Yeats poems set to music. It's by Kathy Jordan and Seamus O'Dowd. But I've looked around to see what I could find other places where folks are doing Yeats poems set to music, and I found a couple. They're not too hard to find. I will start. I'll play three. One of them will be from the album I Am of Ireland. That'll be The Fiddler of Dooney. I'll start out, though, with Kyle Alden from his album Songs from Yeats' Be Loud Glade, and it's Colonel Martin. I'll follow that up with The Fiddler of Dooney by Kathy Jordan and Seamus O'Dowd. And then a classic, Judy Collins doing The Golden Apples of the Sun from her Maids and Golden Apples album. So here are three songs of Yeats poetry set to music, taken from three completely different albums on The Folk Show.

Those are three separate songs of Yeats poems set to music from three different albums. We started off there with Kyle Alden doing Colonel Martin from his album called Songs from Yeats, Be Loud, Glade, and all of those are from Yeats, as the title suggests. Then after that, Kathy Jordan and Seamus O'Dowd did Fiddler of Dooney from their album I Am of Ireland, and that's also an album of all Yeats poems set to music. And then we ended up with Judy Collins, Golden Apples of the Sun from Maids and Golden Apples. This is the Folk Show. Next up, David Collar from an album called When Summer Comes. This is Small Blue Island on the Folk Show.

That was The Pears on The Folk Show, and they are Hillary Watson, Noel Francis Coughlin, and Renee Coughlin. The album is called Together on a Rock, and Past My Prime, the name of that song. Before that, Ethan Satyawan on mandolin did the Rockingham Waltz from his album Encyclopedia Mandolinica, and then David Collar before that did Small Blue Island from his album When Summer Comes. This is The Folk Show, and I'll close out this first hour with Chris Wald's doing the One Dime Blues from his album All I Got and Gone.

This is the Folk Show on 88.1 WBGU in Bowling Green, Ohio. I'm David, and I'm here on Thursdays from 6 to 8 p.m. playing folk music for you. If you have a folk request, give me a call at 419-372-8810. And I will start this hour, as I usually do, with something brand new. I don't get nearly enough Cajun and Zydeco music into the studio, so here is a brand new, gratefully received album by Corey Arsenault and the Zydeco Fusion Band. Accordion Man is the name of the album, and here is the title track on The Folk Show.

That was the Reverend Freak Child from the album Blues and Spirituals. We heard Jesus on the Main Line. And Reverend Freak Child has released two albums simultaneously. That one was from Blues and Spirituals, and the other one is called Hymn Hustler, and we'll hear from that one on another day. Before that, let me see here what was before that. Joe Newberry and April Virch did Tune Thy Heart. They're from Canada, and that was from their latest album, Blessing on the Wing. And then before that, Jefferson Ross did Money Road from his album Low Country Wedding, and a brand new one before that. Corey Arsenault and his Zydeco Fusion Band did Accordion Man from the album of the same name. This is The Folk Show, and next up is Ann Ramsey from the album Gallow Glass. This must be a sad one. The Neanderthals Lament on The Folk Show.

0: That was Brian Conway on the fiddle from an album called Wallace Avenue, his latest. We heard a couple of waltzes, Ned of the Hill and The Diamond. Before that, Anne Ramsey did Neanderthal's Lament from her album Gallow Glass. This is the Folk Show, and Cray Van Kirk is up next, and I asked him to provide a little 30-second intro to the songs on his album Empire. So this is his own introduction to the song Mother Mary, and then I'll play Mother Mary from Empire right after that.
1: Mother Mary returns to hope and renewal and joy, which are usually my language, but those things can't be summoned by ignoring Empire, only by defeating it. The masks painted over the old gods are torn away, and the world is built fresh and new for all people under a swift sunrise.

That was Tenny Rain with a single called Driveway Conversations. Ari Frazier before that with a little Celtic folk rock. That was also a single called Own Me. Then the Cody Norris Show has another single release of an old Phil Oaks song, The Power and the Glory. And then Big Joe Williams before that did Don't Leave Me Here from the Smithsonian Folkways release of many years ago, now newly re-released, called Classic Blues Volume 1. And then Cray Van Kirk before that did Mother Mary from his album Empire. This is the Folk Show. Next up is Eugene Ruffalo from the album 10 Good Sermons. This one is on an afternoon much like today on the Folk Show.

was Fred McMullen with Just Can't Stand It from a compilation, The Rough Guide to Best Country Blues. Before that, Ken Tillery on the guitar did Buck Dancer's Choice from the album Used to Ain't Here No More. And Leslie Jordan did Love Me for a Little While from her album The Agonist. And then Eugene Ruffalo did On an Afternoon Much Like Today from 10 Good Sermons. This has been the Folk Show, and before I go, I want to remind you that on this coming Saturday, May the 30th, from 1:30 to 7:30 p.m., we got Porch Fest here in Bowling Green, and that's a whole bunch of bands. Go out there, have fun, it's all free. It is in the Eberly Hanky Pearl neighborhood of Bowling Green. So get on out there and have some fun. And be sure, please, to tune in next Thursday for two more hours of folk music. And I'll leave you this time with Bob Gibson and Hamilton Camp with Gordon Lightfoot's For Lovin' Me. See you next time.

This hour of programming on WBGU is brought to you by Live and Loud, a web series from Falcon Media showcasing local bands of all genres, live at the Colleen Center at Bowling Green State University.